0: And the opportunity in one of the shakier starts of the season for Cole Van Assen. With a little help from the baseball gods in left field, Indiana has taken advantage of it. Slider in for a strike, 2-1 on Jake Hanley. And give Braden Ricketts credit. He hit that ball hard the other way. And it was probably going to be a hit either way. It was going to be a tough play to make up against the wall by Malbro. The 2-1 is ripped into right field, and that'll get down for a base hit. Denny going. The right fielder bobbled it. Denny going for third, and they are going to hold him. Good job by Zach Weatherford, who was nearly at home plate as he was holding up the stop sign. He was waving him initially, but that ball got relayed in quickly, and a really good job by Zach Weatherford to hold Denny up at third. But now two runners in scoring position off a double from Jake Hanley, who's working on a five-game multi-hit streak. That's his first hit today. And this is the ninth batter of the inning for Indiana and Caleb Koski. They've already plated four. They've all come with two outs. The RBI single from Landon Fry, hit by a pitch to Moore, three-run homer from Ricketts, hit by a pitch to Denny. There's a strike to Koski, 0-1, and now a double from Hanley. So five straight guys have reached here with two outs for the Hoosiers. Boilermakers are getting a righty loose down in the bullpen. That appears to be Graham Colon. The 0-1, off the end of the bat, that'll get through the right side. A base hit for Koski. Denny scores, Hanley right behind him, two more in, and Indiana leads 8-0 in West Lafayette. There is no quit in the Hoosiers. They just get back up, come back to work, and do it again, and they have put 8 on the Friday night starter for the Boilermakers. And they have batted all the way around here in the fourth inning, 6 runs in. And here comes Owen Tenhoover, who grounded out to start the inning. And now it feels like Van Assen is becoming a bit of the sacrificial lamb here for Purdue, trying to save arms for the rest of the weekend. Ball low, 1-0. They initially had Thomas Howard up, who's one of their star relievers, when it was 3-0. But since it's gone to 8-0, they have put Thomas Howard down, and they brought Colon up. The 1-0 is hit the opposite way to right. Backing up for is Moore, twisting around at the warning track, and he's got it. Tenhoover nearly goes the opposite way, but what an inning for the Hoosiers. They go 6 runs on 5 hits, and it's 8-0 Indiana. Tony Newbeck's got a lot of runs on the board. He'll be back out for the fourth when we come back.
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0: Welcome back to Alexander Field, where Indiana has broken it open with an 8-0 lead midway through the fourth. A 6th spot in the top of the fourth inning by the Hoosiers, helped out by Malbro in left, a home run off his glove from Braden Ricketts. That was it for Braden Ricketts. Cal Gates is going to come in right field now for the Hoosiers. And Tony Newbeck's got himself a nice lead that he's working with as Avery Moore, Aaron Manius, and Jackson Bissett will lead off the inning here for Purdue. Again, Indiana needs to win games, but they're also going to need some help. As we take a look at that potential help around the league right now, Rutgers leads Maryland 5-2 in the seventh. Ohio State up 8-4 on Michigan State in the sixth. Called strike and a fastball to Avery Moore. So that's 50-50. That's good result in Columbus, bad result in Piscataway. The 0-1 to Moore. Golfed foul, 0-2. The issue is Indiana needs both of those to go their way. They need to pass both Rutgers and Michigan State and get ahead of Northwestern and Maryland. Northwestern is trailing 1-0 to to Illinois in the top of the third. 0-2 pitch outside, 1-2. Minnesota looks like they are going to be there, no doubt about it. They've gotten hot recently, won 2 of 3 at Penn State last weekend. They're up 8-1 on Michigan, who is playing a little bit with fire the past couple of weekends. Ball inside, 2-2. Playing with their food a little bit against Washington and Maryland. Somehow went 5-1, but they needed several late-inning comebacks in those two series, and now they're down 8-1 at Minnesota. 2-2 pitch, fouled up. And over us and onto the netting and back down to the field of play. 2 balls, 2 strikes on Avery Moore. He's 1-for-1 today with one of Purdue's 2 hits. The only one that's left the infield. Nebraska has a 2-0 lead on Iowa through 4 innings there at Haymarket Park as well. 2-2 pitch. That's high. Looked like it kind of came out of Tony Newbeck's hands a bit early. And now a full count for the first time today for either team here at the bottom of the fourth inning. Payoff pitch. That's low. And the first walk of the day issued by Tony Newbeck to lead off the fourth. By the way, we had a home run from Braden Rick. It's every home run this season. 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Highway 67 Boar's Nest. Great food, great music, great times. The lefty Aaron Manius steps in now with a runner on and nobody out. First pitch to him at the top of the zone. A strike with a fastball, 0-1. 6 runs on 5 hits in the top of the fourth for Indiana to take this 8-0 lead on the Purdue Boilermakers, who come in fifth in the Big Ten. The 0-1. Sky-high fly ball into shallow center. It's going to be Decker trotting in, calling off his shortstop, and he makes the catch for out number one. So if you combine the two teams tied for fifth right now in the Big Ten, Michigan and Purdue, they're down 16-1. not a great day to be tied for fifth in the Big Ten at the moment. A lot of game left in both. But Indiana's got to feel pretty good with Tony Newbeck on the mound. An 8-0 lead. He has tossed 60 pitches to this point. And this type of a lead will allow you to keep some of your top arms down. There's a breaking ball for a strike on Bissett, 0-1. You shouldn't need to use Siebold today. Shouldn't need to use Yarberry today. Still could potentially see them use Vogel. Here's the 0-1, and that's hit into left, and that will get down with a one-hopper to Koski for a base hit for Jackson Bissett. There's one out here in the fourth. The runners at first and second with one out for C.J. Richmond. This is where Tony would love to induce a ground ball here, but it's been a bit of a bugaboo for the Hoosiers recently. They are now last in the Big Ten in double plays turned per game at .5. They're second to last in total double plays turned at 24. They had a bunch early in the season, but that has not been a big part of the defense here lately. They'll shift the lefty, and he slices the first pitch out of play foul, 0-1. 3 guys on the right side of the infield, and Will Moore all by himself on the left side. So in order to turn a double play here, it's got to be perfectly hit to one of the guys in the infield in their new positions. The 0-1 is sent the other way to left. Koski hustling in, and he will track it down with a hat flying off behind him, and he records out number two. Weston Boyle, the next man up, a true freshman from Overland Park, Kansas. First team all-conference and all-state selection last season of St. Thomas Aquinas High School. Back-to-back state titles in 24 and 25. They had a combined 50 and 11 record. He's Kansas's number one shortstop in last year's class by perfect game. He's hitting 270 into the year, 0 for 1 with a flyout to center his first time up, and a ball escapes outside 1-0. Two outs, two runners on. The Boilermakers, who trail 8-0 here in the bottom of the fourth. Indiana's won three straight series against Purdue, trying to make it four when they desperately need it this weekend. The 1-0, that bounces into the chest of Hogan Denny. 2-0. Indiana needs a series win and some help. A series win is going to keep you in the conversation into next week. Some help would put you in a position where you might be able to control your own destiny next weekend. But if you lose the series, there's a chance you are eliminated by weekend's end. The 2-0. Fastball for a strike, 2-1. 360 hitter with two outs this year for Weston Boyle. He's also 407 with runners in scoring position. 33 ribbies on the year. He's got runners at first and second here with two away. And the 2-1 from Newbeck upstairs, 3-1. He's got the nine-hole hitter, Zach Zukowski, who he struck out looking last inning, on deck. As Purdue brings five to the plate here in the fourth, it's the most they've brought. They brought five to the plate back in the first inning. Tony trying to eliminate him here. The 3-1. That's hit down the right field line. Long run for Cal Gates, and that will go foul. So a full count on Weston Boyle. Newbeck trying to shut the door on a fourth scoreless inning. He is going to toss his 70th pitch of the game here. If he can keep zeros on the board, Indiana doesn't really care how many pitches it takes at this point. With an 8-0 lead, just looking for zeros. The payoff pitch upstairs, two walks in the inning, both on full counts, and the Boilermakers have loaded the bases. And Zukowski has a chance here to really make this game a game again. Every base occupied with two outs here for the nine-hole hitter, Zukowski, a 250 hitter who struck out his first time up. He's a transfer from southwestern Illinois near St. Louis in an Illinois suburb of St. Louis. First pitch to him, grounded up the middle. Fry can't get there. That's going to score two. And the Boilers are on the board with an RBI single from Zach Zukowski. And it's 8-2 Indiana here in the fourth. Not hard hit, but perfectly spaced right up the middle. And back to the top of the order with Eli Anderson. So now you've given the top of the Purdue order a chance to add to a two-out rally. Indiana had a six-batter two-out rally back in the fourth, or in the top of this fourth. And now Purdue with a walk and a single with two outs. And this one sliced to left. Koski was playing shallow. He backs up, nearly ran into his center fielder, but a diving grab by Caleb Koski is enough to get out of the inning. Purdue gets on the board, though. They scored two runs on two hits. They were also walked twice, two left on the base paths. 8-2 Indiana through four on Hoosier Country 105.
1: 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Coghlan Orthodontics would like to announce Dr. Sarah M. Coghlan, DDS, a third-generation orthodontist, will be joining the practice. Coghlan Orthodontics was founded by Sarah's granddad, Dr. Charles Y. Coghlan, and continued by her dad, Dr. Kevin Coghlan, who owns the practice today. 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Her first day in the office will be Monday, March 16th. 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
0: Welcome back here to Alexander Field. Indiana has an 8-2 lead. Both teams score in the fourth, but Indiana scored six. The Boilers put up two, and it's a six-run Indiana lead as we start the fifth. Cole Van Asset will come back out for the fifth inning. They still have Graham Colin warming up in the bullpen. He has a 7.25 ERA so far this season for the Boilermakers. A right-handed senior. He is not in the game yet. Still, Cole Van Asset on the mound for Purdue. He has given up eight runs, seven of which were earned. Now, had that play been made out in left field by Malbro, this game would look a little different. There's a called strike on Malamazian. That would have been the third out of the inning, and it would have still been 3-0 Hoosiers. But instead, the three-run homer off the glove of the left fielder and over the fence as he was trying to jump up against the fence to catch it. Spinner off the end of the bat, foul from Malamazian, 0-2. That was followed by a hit-by-pitch to Denny, a double from Hanley, and then Koski brought home a pair with an RBI single. So that extended a big two-out rally for the Hoosiers. 0-2 to Malamazian, drips down in the dirt, 1-2. Van Asset has been so solid for Purdue, really in his whole career. His ERA has been somewhere between 4-2 and 4-5 his whole career. A 1-2 low, 2-2. As a freshman, 4-3-1. As a sophomore, 4-2-8 and 4-4-8 coming into today. Very consistent for Purdue. He did give up seven runs against Oregon. And Malamazian hits this one back at the shortstop. Boyle picks it up, tosses to first in time for the first out of the inning. 1-for-3 today for Malamazian. He went 5 1/3 against Oregon, gave up 8 hits and 7 runs. Today he has given up 7 hits and 8 runs, 7 earned. Other than that, he'd only given up as many as 4 a couple of times. At Maryland in 6 innings, at Southern Miss in 3 1/3. And he gave up 5 runs, 4 earned against Ohio State, 4 runs, 2 earned against Michigan State. Decker misses a bunt attempt, he's down 0-1. And then 4 runs, 3 earned against Southern Cal. But very solid outing, scoreless against Portland and Illinois. 2 earned runs against Northwestern, Murray State, Penn State, Marist. Here's the 0-1 on the inside corner, 0-2. One out, nobody on for Decker. Remember last inning, an early out from Tenuver, a double from Alamezi, and then another out and a pop out from Decker, and then it got crazy. The 0-2 outside, 1-2. So, inning's never over until you record that third out. We've certainly learned that today. We've seen a couple of fielding errors with two outs from the Hoosiers. Only one technically an error. A big walk a moment ago from Newbeck that led to a two-out single. Decker goes fishing down low, swing and a miss, strike three. Decker might have been cursed by the pregame interview with Austin Render. I'm worried about the Austin Render pregame interview curse. I think he had a hit on Saturday, but I believe he went hitless Sunday. No, he had a hit on Sunday. Never mind. We're just going to erase that. He'll get one coming up later today. Here's Landon Fry with two outs and nobody on. And the first pitch to him is fouled off his foot down the third baseline, 0-1. He had the big single that scored the initial run in the fourth inning, a two-out RBI single to make it 3-0. Boy, how things have changed since. Purdue would love to end up getting five out of Van Asset, if nothing else, to save a little bit more of their bullpen. The 0-1 to Fry slowly hit back to Van Asset. He barehands it coming off the mound and makes a nice play over to first. That's an excellent play by Cole Van Asset trying to help his own cause as he gets the Hoosiers down in order in the fifth inning. So we are halfway through here in West Lafayette. Hoosiers have an 8-2 lead over Purdue on Hoosier Country 105.
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0: Welcome back here to West Lafayette, an 8-2 Indiana lead as we head to the bottom of the fifth. Tony Newback coming back out for a fifth inning of work. Two earned runs so far for him through four. He's only given up four hits, five strikeouts, two walks for Tony so far today on 72 pitches. Purdue will have 2, 3, and 4 in their lineup due up. Malbro, Flores, and Moore. Indiana did send a host of guys down to the bullpen. Saw the likes of Rivera, Vogel, and Sarhak heading down there. I would love, if the score stays where it is, which you hope Tony Newbeck can do that, would love to not see both Vogel and Rivera today. Would love to keep one of them. But you heard Mercer before the game tell us that Mostalski's likely not going to pitch the rest of the season. There's a ball inside to Quincy Malbro, 1-0. So without Mostalski, you need a little bit more coverage on Saturday and Sunday, especially Sunday, not knowing who your starter's going to be. The 1-0, slice foul to the right field side, 1-1. So to me, I'd love to see, you can pitch one of them, probably going to see Vogel, if I had to guess. He has had some career moments here at Alexander Field. The 1-1 drops in the breaking ball, 1-2 on the inside corner. But to me, if you throw Vogel, hopefully you keep the lead at 4-6 runs and you don't need to see Rivera. Pitch somebody like Sarhat or O'Neill in the back end to finish it off. The 1-2, hit in the air to right center. It'll be Gates, the new right fielder, who comes over and makes the catch for the first out of the inning. But there's a couple easy solutions to that. Number one is the offense goes out and scores some more runs, and then it becomes an easier decision not to pitch your best guys. You leave it at 8-2, you're just kind of sitting in that awkward range of you haven't totally put the game away yet, but you still feel somewhat comfortable. It's an awkward spot. Here's Sam Flores, first pitch outside. You know how they say in hockey the two-run lead is the most dangerous? I think a 5 or a 6-run lead might be the most dangerous in baseball. Because what do you do on the mound? Like, who do you bring in after Dubak? The 1-0, he's ahead of it and tops it foul, 1-1. But again, if Indiana's offense can just keep it rolling and come back up with a couple more runs here down the stretch just to make sure this game is dead and gone, and that would be a huge help to save guys coming up for the next 2 days. The 1-1. Going away, 2-1. Now, Purdue's got a litany of good pitchers. They've got a lot of good arms that'll start games. They've got a lot of good guys that'll come out of the bullpen. So we may not see a ton of their best arms today if the score remains how it is. The 2-1 is cranked to right. Gates chasing after it. He's at the warning track, and he's caught it. Boy, that was smoked by Flores, but on a low pitch, just couldn't get enough on it on a colder day. And that'll be the second out of the inning. Good hustle by Cal Gates, who was shifted over into the gap in right center and hustled out to the warning track in right to grab it. Here's Avery Moore, who's 1-for-1 today, a single and a walk, one run scored for today's right fielder. Two outs, nobody on here in the bottom of the fifth. Newbeck deals, and it's a called strike, 0-1. So much about baseball that I love about the sport is the chess match of the coaches, the strategy. Where do you input guys? The 0-1 jammed up and on top of the press box, 0-2. Actually, the ball is wedgied. We have a wedgie in baseball. It's an irrelevant wedgie. They've got another ball, but it's up underneath the press box roof and above the net. It's wedgied in. The 0-2 upstairs, 1-2. I need Ian Eagle to give us a big wedgie call here. I'm trying to look around, see if there's any balls up there. That appears to be the only one. I'm sure somebody had. Well, I don't even know how you would get that down from the roof. The 1-2, swing and a miss. Newbeck strikes out his sixth Boilermaker. Now we are through five. with an 8-2 lead for the Indiana Hoosiers in West Lafayette with their tournament lives on the line. Four innings to go here on Hoosier Country 105.
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0: Indiana 8, Purdue 2 as we head to the sixth inning here on Hoosier Country 105. And Cole Van Assen is being a good trooper right now for Purdue. And despite a rough fourth inning, they are letting him pitch through it. And by doing that, they are saving some of their bullpen arms. Colin is no longer throwing in the pen. The pitch count is not a huge issue for Van Assen. He's gone as deep as 100 this year, at 92 last Friday against Murray State. He's at 70 right now, so he's got plenty of leeway in the pitch count category. And Will Moore lasers one to right, a one-hopper for a base hit. It's a multi-hit game just for the eighth time this season for Will Moore. He also got hit by a pitch for the 17th time. That matches his total from last year, which puts him at 34 in his career. He's trying to chase 47, which is the record set by Tyler Cerny. And Will Moore will have a chance next season if he can keep doing this to pass it. 17 a year is going to put him in the 50s. Here's Cal Gates getting his first crack at the plate after a couple of nice plays out in right field. Shows bunt, pulls it back, gets a called strike, 0-1. That was a tough pitch to put a bunt down on, as it was a nice fastball right on the outside corner to the lefty Gates. It's one he'd like to just shove down the third base line, but tough on the fastball that looks like it's going to be outside. Now toss back to first. Will Moore did try to steal back in the second inning and was caught with a nice throw from Jackson Bissett. So I can't imagine there's thoughts of stealing here. I would think it's going to be another bunt attempt here from Gates. The 0-1, he squares again, lays it down right in front of the plate. Coming off the mound is Van Assen. His throw just beats out Gates, but Cal Gates does his job there. The bunt advances Will Moore to second and a runner in scoring position now for the top of the order. That's exactly what you were asking Cal Gates to do. Second sack bunt of the day for Indiana. The first one led to two runs. See what this one can lead to. Hogan Denny coming up on an 0-for-2 day. First Hoosier to have a 9-hit conference weekend since Josh Pine did it. Here comes the Purdue coach, Greg Goff, which is typically the signal. Now, Greg Goff is notorious for not giving said signal until he's had a long discussion with his pitcher. Oh, there we go, an early call just before he got to the mound. So I spoke too soon as Greg Goff makes the call to the pen with one out. Top of the lineup at the plate for Indiana. It's an 8-2 lead for the Hoosiers. New pitcher coming in for the Boilermakers when we come back.
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That's when Indiana is at their best. The 1-1 to Hanley. Breaking ball hit back over to shortstop, and it gets through for base hit. Rounding third is Will Moore. He'll score on an RBI single from Jake Hanley. The bottom of the lineup gets on. The top of the lineup brings him in. That's exactly how you want this thing to work. Will Moore with his second hit. And that is the sixth straight game with multiple hits for Jake Hanley. He is seeing the ball well right now. Six-game hit streak, all with multiple hits. Seven of his last eight games, he's had at least two hits in. And he's at first with two outs, 9-2 Indiana. Koski watches a heater for his strike, 0-1. Koski is 1-for-2 today. A sack bunt back in the first, ground out in the third, and then a two-run single the other way in the fourth. Great to see him back out there. There was some concern for Koski. There's a ball low, 1-1. You heard Mercer mention that he had to go back to Minnesota, see some doctors, but great to have him back out here and immediately making an impact for the Hoosiers. One ball, one strike. On the left fielder, Koski, is Colin Deals, and that's outside, 2-1. I'll be curious to talk to both Coach Mercer and hitting coach Zach Weatherford. You heard, if you were with us in the pregame, Jeff Mercer mentioned that they were going to have the hitters take a step forward in the batter's box to try and catch the impact early off of Van Assen. The 2-1 is low, 3-1. And I'm curious if that is what has led to a lot of this success here today. They've hit him well. Now, he has been hit throughout the season. It's more so the timely hits that have been huge today by Indiana. But I'm curious if that little tidbit ended up being very fruitful. Hanley at first. Here's the 3-1 to Koski at the top left corner for a called strike. He was ready to head to first. And now he returns back to the box in the first full count of the day by an Indiana batter. That run, by the way, closes the book on Cole Van Assen, his worst start of the year. 9 runs, 8 earned in 5 1/3. Payoff pitch, runner goes, ball outside, and that will put 2 on with 2 outs here for the Hoosiers in the 6th inning. It's interesting to look at that line, though, for Cole Van Assen, because, yes, that ball was hit hard by Ricketts, but it's not technically an error on the left fielder, but you kind of feel like it is. And Jeff Mercer's going to call an offensive timeout here to chat with his freshman Tenhoover. But you almost feel like, yeah, it's 8 runs, it's 9 runs, 8 earned, but if you were to put an error on that play in left field that it bounced off his glove into a home run, then it's kind of like, okay, there's 5 more quote-unquote unearned runs, because that would have been the 3rd out of the inning. That was instead a 3-run homer, then 2 more would score later in the inning, and so his line would be 9 runs, 3 earned, if that were the case. Now again, that's not an error, doesn't go down as an error, but just kind of feels like that, has that feeling of like, It was hard hit. And give Ricketts a lot of credit. He smashed that ball to left the other way. But you just have that feeling if you're Van Assen, like, man, if that catch is made, it's a 3-0 game instead of what ballooned to an 8-0 game. Now it's 9-2 Indiana here in the top of the 6th. 2 outs, 2 runners on. First pitch to Tenhoover is low, 1-0. A quick offensive chat from Weatherford and Mercer with their freshman Tenhoover, who had a 2-run double gap to left center his first time up. They are giving him a huge gap in left center and center field right now. The 1-0 to him, he fouls it straight back, 1-1. The center fielder, Eli Anderson, is in pretty much in right center field. And the left fielder, Quincy Malbro, is kind of shaded toward left center. But it's a pretty sizable gap, which would tell you the analytics tell Purdue that most of the time if he hits it to the outfield, Tenhoover's going the other way. Fastball for a strike, and he's down the count, 1-2. 9-2 Indiana here in the top of the 6th. This game's had some fireworks in it for the Hoosiers. 9 hits, 9 runs as they try and take game one against their rival, who for the first time in a while is above them in the Big Ten standings.
The 1-2 outside, a wild pitch off the

0: edge of Bissett's glove, and that puts two in scoring position now for the Hoosiers as they both move 90 feet. Second and third with two away. Koski at second, Hanley at third. Tenhoover had second and third with one out back in the first when he drilled that double. Now he's got second and third with two outs and a 2-2 count against Collin. And the pitch, high, 3-2. Collin has made two starts this season. One was against Southern Indiana in their most recent midweek game on the 29th of April. He also started a midweek earlier in the year against UIC. Got hit hard in that one, was much better against Southern Indiana. Payoff pitch, swing and a miss from Tenhoover. Indiana gets another run, though, in the RBI single from Jake Hanley, scoring Will Moore. It's 9-2 Indiana as we head to the bottom of the sixth on Hoosier Country 105.
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0: Back here in West Lafayette, an exciting start to the series so far for the Hoosiers. They lead it 9-2. That's the same scoreline they won by at Wrigley Field last Friday night over Northwestern. Indiana this season 5-3 on Friday nights in the Big Ten. The big question will be if they can hold on to this one today. Can they go get another one? Been a couple series this season, Washington and Northwestern, where Indiana has won the first game of the series and then lost the next two to lose the series. Only Saturday win this year was against Minnesota back in March. And the only Sunday win this season was a rubber match against Rutgers on Easter Sunday. Indiana's first Easter Sunday win in a while. First pitch to Manius is a line drive caught by Jake Hanley. He didn't even realize it. It went right into his glove, and then he looked around like, where'd the ball go? It was in his leather. Hard hit ball from Manius, but an out on a nice play made by Jake Hanley. That is an incredible reaction. He had no idea where that ball was. He has a big smile on his face over there at first base. Here's Jackson Bissett, 1-for-2 with a run scored today. He singled back in the fourth. First pitch to him, misses outside, 1-0. 86 pitches so far for Tony Newbeck as he tries to complete his sixth inning of work. Indiana has not had anybody get up and throw a baseball. Plenty of footballs being thrown down there in the bullpen. The 1-0 to Bissett. Low, 2-0. And Matt Myers is going to have some interesting decisions to make here for the Hoosiers. Who do you pitch in what right now is a 9-2 game? A 2-0 to Bissett. That's a strike, 2-1. Now, it would have been interesting if Tenhoover had gotten a hit there just a moment ago. Could have made it 11-2, and then you start thinking you could have potentially gotten to the run rule and saved some pitching. But did not happen. It sits at 9-2 right now. The 2-1 pitch is high, 3-1. Two walks so far today from Tony Newbeck. They both came in the fourth inning, and one of them came around to score. The other one extended a two-out rally so that Zukowski could hit in two runs. The 3-1 to Bissett. Swing and a miss. 3-2. It's his third full count. The other two were those two walks. So let's see if Tony can get the best of this payoff pitch with Jackson Bissett, the catcher today for Purdue. He's a three-year transfer from UIC. He's had some big moments against the Boilermakers in his Flames career. And here's the payoff pitch. Swing and a miss. Newbeck comes right back after him. But Bissett played against Purdue in the longest game of Alexander Fields' history. Back in March of 2024, he caught all 14 innings of UIC's win here at Alexander Field. He drove in the go-ahead run in the 14th inning, proved to be the game winner. But he heads back to the dugout. C.J. Richmond is up now on an 0-for-2 day. First pitch to him is low, 1-0. 9 runs on 9 hits, 1 error for Indiana. 2 runs on 4 hits, 1 error for Purdue. On a beautiful night here in West Lafayette. Started rainy. We pulled into the parking lot. Rain was coming down pretty good. The 1-0 fouled back, and I think that caught an uncomfortable piece of Hogan Denny. So our home plate umpire, David Condon, will share a quick word with Tony Newbeck as he gives Hogan Denny, Tony Newbeck has a big smile on his face as he looks back at Hogan Denny, who's trying to stretch out the pain. Beautiful sunset, the purple-pink sky here in West Lafayette. Weather looks awesome tomorrow. Should be pretty good on Sunday as well. Temperature will drop a little bit, but sunshine expected through the weekend. A 1-1 to Richmond. That's high, 2-1. Richmond hitting .259 on the year, .283 with 2 outs. 94 pitches so far for Newbeck. The 2-1, foul back. Now, the ball came out. The ball was wedgied earlier, and it just came out. What was that, 2 innings ago? It's back. It's on the field of play, and a manager just grabbed it. How about that? For those of you hanging on the edge of your seat about the wedgie baseball, there's the result. The 2-2. Outside, 3-2. Now, I would say if Indiana didn't have Thursday, Friday, Saturday next week, I would consider Newbeck pitching the 7th. But because he's probably going to be pitching on short rest next weekend, probably not a great idea. Payoff pitch is a swing and a miss. It gets away. Newbeck comes to get it. The throw to first, he got him. What a play by Tony Newbeck to likely put a cap on an excellent 6 innings here in West Lafayette. It was a swing and a miss. It ricocheted off of Denny's knee pad out toward the pitcher's mound. Newbeck went and got him and threw him out. That's a strike him out, throw him out. We head to the 7th inning. It's 9-2 Indiana.
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0: Welcome back here to West Lafayette. A 9-2 lead for Indiana as we head to the top of the 7th inning. And Colin will be back out there for another inning for Purdue. And Indiana has a 9-2 lead with Malamazian, Decker, and Fry due up here in the 7th. in a day where Indiana knew they had to go out and get it. You've got your best pitcher on the mound. You're in must-win territory right now to have any shot of making it to their 13th consecutive Big Ten tournament. They've been there every year since 2012 when the tournament was introduced. The ball in the inside corner, a called strike that Cooper Malamazian did not like. By the way, the absolute freight train that is Minnesota is leading Michigan 12-1 right now in the fifth inning. They're going to lock up a spot in Omaha, likely with a win or two this weekend. Illinois is all over Northwestern, 8-0. That's good for the Hoosiers, as Northwestern's a team that now owns a tiebreaker over Indiana, so the Hoosiers need to pass them. And if this result holds and that result holds, they will do just that. The 0-2 up and outside, 1-2. The big one, though, is Maryland not coming through with the win. Rutgers gets it done, 5-3 the final, so Rutgers will maintain its lead on that final spot. And Maryland is pretty much out of range. The ball outside, 2-2. Maryland now falls 4 games back with 5 games to go. So unlikely for the Terps. Unlikely for Penn State, although they did get a win in the second game of their doubleheader. They're now 7-19. The 2-2. That's low. We're about to start eliminating a couple of teams from the bottom of the league. Indiana trying to win to make sure they don't get eliminated. They're going to need some help. They're getting it right now from the Buckeyes. They lead Michigan State 12-5. They're going to need that to continue all weekend. Payoff pitch to Malamazian is a sky-high pop-up. Behind the plate, Brissett, and it lands foul as he and his first baseman nearly ran into each other, and then they both let it go. And then the first baseman, Manius, offered a I'm sorry, dap-up that the catcher did not take him up on. Brissett said, no, I'm not going to dap you up because we just messed that up. So another chance for Malamazian, and what's a full count here to start off the seventh inning. Payoff pitch from Collin. That's hit hard, but right at the center fielder in right center. And he'll make the catch, and well, the scouting report put Anderson in right center, and he got the ball hit right to him for out number one.
5: The center fielder, number 19.
0: Now Cole Decker 0-3 so far today. Nebraska is shutting out Iowa 5-0. Are they going with Yasa on Friday night? Yeah, he's having a heck of a year for Nebraska. Mason Edwards is probably your pitcher of the year, but Carson Yasa has been awesome for Nebraska as well. Decker rips one to right. I called it. Base hit for Cole Decker. I said it back in the fifth inning. He's going to get a hit the next time he comes up. Look, sometimes I get things right. A blind squirrel finds a nut every once in a while. And I got that one. So a runner on with one out for Landon Fry. Big Ten leader in ERA is Mason Edwards at 1.61. And then Grant Govel from USC is second. So they've got the top two ERAs in the league. Pretty insane. Mason Edwards has 142 punch-outs this year for the Trojans. First pitch to Fry. Fastball on the inside corner, 0-1. How about this? Carson Yasa has the second most strikeouts in the league. He trails Mason Edwards in first by 57. It's 142-85 in that category. It's unreal. Now, I think that number includes Edwards' start yesterday. And Yasa's starting today. I don't know how many he has today, but still, I'll go from 57 to 50. Still insane what Mason Edwards is doing. He'll be your pitcher of the year, certainly in the conference, but Carson Yasa's had a terrific year. Nebraska leads 5-0. Toss over to first, keeping an eye on Decker. Wouldn't be shocked to see the Hoosiers run here. By the way, 9 punchies for Yasa today through 6. So he's up to 94 on the year. Now only trailing by 40. The 0-1. This is upstairs. Maybe a hair outside as well. 1-1. So that's kind of your glance at the out-of-town scoreboard. That is always brought to you by Premier Cabinet Design. Washington and Penn State split a doubleheader today as well. USC will play off against Nevada this weekend. They already played one yesterday, won 8-0. Runner goes, swing and a miss from Fry, and the throw to second in time. He got him. And I think it was going to be interference either way on Fry, who didn't swing until the ball got into the glove of the catcher. And so I think one way or another, Cole Decker was going to be out there. Landon Fry either, again, forgot or just had a brain fart or something, because I think that was supposed to be a hit and run, and he didn't swing until the ball was in the glove of Jackson Bissett. And again, that is a pretty clear as day interference call. He was caught stealing anyway on a great throw from Bissett. One ball, two strikes here on Fry, trying to start a two-out rally. The pitch home is low and away, 2-2. The big one to circle this weekend, though, that has not started yet, will start in an hour, is number 13 Oregon at number 1 UCLA. Look, the Big Ten is already clinched for the Bruins, but that should be entertaining baseball at Jackie Robinson Stadium in L.A. coming up tonight. The 2-2 pitch, that's hit into shallow center field, and it'll get down for a base hit. Boy, I would have loved for Cole Decker to have swiped second base there, although he wouldn't have been able to get home on that. Would have been at third here with one out. But nonetheless, Landon Fry is aboard with a single. He's got a two-hit day for the 11th time this season. And a runner on with two outs for the 2-for-2, Will Moore. 11 hits today for the Hoosiers. They had 11 hits on Saturday against Northwestern. They also had 11 hits on Friday against Northwestern. And they had a big day against Louisville the Tuesday before that. Ball low, 1-0 to Moore. Purdue does have a right-hander up in the pen. Haven't been able to tell who it is quite yet. Indiana also has a right-hander up in the pen. And the 1-0 to Moore on the inside corner. 1-1. It does appear to be a pretty tall right-hander. But I don't. That's not Vogel. It looks like Yarberry, which is a very interesting decision. Here's the 1-1. That's low and inside. 2-1. That would leave me scratching my head a little bit if Yarberry does, in fact, come into this game. I'm trying to think of the rationale behind that, but that feels a little bit like, it just feels a little bit panicky to not trust some of your other guys in a 7-run game. The 2-1 is high. 3-1. Now, I don't know. Maybe that was if Indiana scored 3 runs here, and then you were going to bring him in to get the one inning, quote-unquote, save to get to the run rule. But he looks like he's coming in this game. The 3-1 to Moore, fouled off, 3-2. He just dapped up the bullpen catcher after a couple of pitches. So that's interesting. Knowing you've got to cover the next 18 innings with Braden Thomas starting, but no starter on Sunday. Payoff pitch, runner goes. Popped foul. Doesn't mean he's automatically coming in the game, but we have seen him tossing in the bullpen, so we'll see. Now, you'd love to get out of today not using Yarberry or Siebold or Rivera and have a lot of length out of your bullpen for the last two games of this series. Payoff pitch again to Moore. That's high. Ball 4. So Indiana with another little two-out rally here. They've been big today with two outs. They scored 2 in the first inning with one out, but their last 7 runs have all come with two outs, and it'll be Cal Gates in charge of trying to deliver some runs here. Tony Newbeck has gone 6 up, 6 down over his last 2 innings to protect this 7-run Indiana lead. It did look like, based on the conversations in the dugout in between innings, that his day was done. Call a ball low to Cal Gates, 1-0. If he can get on, Hogan Denny waits on deck on an 0-for day. And the
6: law of averages would tell you he's due. A 1-0 to Gates. That's high, 2-0. Gates is a 188 hitter, freshman from Bedford, Indiana, Bedford North Lawrence graduate. Tony Newbeck still has the glove in his hand, but he's leaning up against the stanchion of the dugout, which is typically not what a guy who's about to come back in the game would be doing. Typically, the pitcher's kind of pacing and staying loose in the dugout. Fastball for a strike to Gates, 2-1. This is what I love about baseball, the strategy of it. Certainly would be an interesting strategy to go to Yarberry. The 2-1, a liner foul over the Purdue dugout, 2-2. That is definitely him down there in the bullpen throwing. The mannerisms are unmistakable. That kick, that kind of the kick through leg on the follow through that just kind of makes a little circle. That's Yarberry. Two on, two outs. The 2-2 to Gates. Fouled out of play to the left field side. We'll do it again. Good little two-out rally, although it could have been better. Issue was that Indiana tried to steal on a hit and run with Fry. Technically, I believe, will go down as interference. Well, they did. They put it down in the books as a caught stealing. Either way. But two on, two outs now for Gates. And the 2-2. That's in the dirt. It is natural turf here, dirt and grass. Here at Alexander Field, a beautiful ballpark, well maintained by the agriculture staff here at Purdue. I believe a great agriculture school at Purdue. And the payoff pitch to Gates. Inside corner, a call, strike three. So Indiana threatens with a couple of hits and a walk, but they don't get any runs across. We head to the bottom of the seventh. Time to stretch. Jackson Yarberry coming in for the Hoosiers when we come back.
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6: 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Jackson Yarberry is in the game. 7.30 ERA, 17 appearances on the year, 30 earned runs in 37 innings. We talk about it every time, though. He's better than that ERA, and he's one of Indiana's go-to guys out of the bullpen. So to use him in a seven-run game is puzzling to me. But we'll see what happens here. And he will face Weston Boyle, the eighth spot in the order for Purdue, and a foul tip to start it off. trying to spin it, my assumption is you're looking at him and you're saying you're going to get us three innings here, take us to the finish line, and then everybody else is up for the last 2 days. But I just feel like you got to show a little bit of trust in guys like Evan O'Neill, Michael Sarhat, to go out there and get you three outs each and piece it together to the finish line. The 0-1, and that's a hit-by-pitch right into the elbow pad of Weston Boyle. First hit batter of the day for Indiana, who's up to 87 on the year, second most in the Big Ten behind Maryland. And a leadoff base runner for just the second time today for Purdue. The other time, that leadoff walk back in the fourth came around to score. Zach Zukowski's up now, the second baseman for Purdue. He's one for two with that two-run single back in the fourth. Narberry trying to protect the 9-2 Indiana lead, and he deals outside on a fastball, 1-0. Tony Newbeck, six great innings from the Hoosiers. Four hits, two runs, both earned. He walked a pair, ended up striking out eight on the day. That's one shy of a season high. The 1-0 fastball for a strike, 1-1. Fastball, cutter, curveball, changeup for Jackson Yarberry. A right-hander, 6'3", junior from Lake St. Louis, Missouri. 1 year at St. Louis University. Now in his second year at Indiana, dealt with some injuries a year ago. More used this year. The 1-1. Fastball fouled off, 1-2. But if you're going to use him, he's got to be good here. I'll be curious to talk to the coaching staff and just kind of think, just see what options they weighed here. The 1-2 is low, 2-2. Runner on, nobody out here in the bottom of the seventh. Indiana leads 9-2. And instead of utilizing that cushion, and it's something that Jeff Mercer's talked about a lot this year about how Indiana just hasn't been able to get that cushion throughout the season, and so they haven't been able to get some of the younger guys in. They haven't had a ton of low-leverage situations. The 2-2 is smoked to center. Long run for Decker, and he will not get there. It's over his head off the warning track. That's going to score a run from first base, and the throw home is not in time. It almost got there, but it will be an RBI triple for Zach Zukowski. Now, if you're going to use Jackson Yarberry, he needs to be good. This is a rough start. A hit batter and an absolute smoke ball off the bat to center field. Clearly, that's not in the scouting report for Zach Zukowski, who had just three extra base hits all season because Cole Decker was playing very shallow in center and had a long run. That ball didn't even make it to the warning track on the fly, but because Decker was playing so shallow, he couldn't get to it in time. So now the top of the order's up. It's 9-3 Indiana with a run here in the seventh for the Boilermakers. Runner at third, no outs. And the 0-1 inside, 1-1. Now both innings that Purdue has gotten the leadoff guy on via a free pass, he has scored. And Jackson Yarberry's got to lock in here. This has not been a very good start for the righty. The 1-1, and that's ripped. Left center, long run for Decker, and that one is caught. Over the shoulder grab, a nice play by Decker, who had to sprint after that one. It will serve as a sac fly to score Zukowski, but it's the first out of the inning and a much needed one as the ball is zipping off the bats right now of Purdue against Jackson Yarberry. In the Big Ten, opponents are hitting .321 on Yarberry. It'll be Quincy Marlboro now up. And Marlboro is 1-for-3 today. And the first pitch to him is a swing and a miss. I mean, you still have a lot in the pen. It's not necessarily like, oh no, freak out. You still have Siebold and Vogel and Rivera, and Gubitosi has really come along here lately. It's the 0-1 off the inside part of the bat, jammed the other way, foul, 0-2. You can still get an inning out of O'Neill at some point this weekend. Michael Sarhat. But just an interesting move. But Yarberry settling in. Bases are now empty with one out. The 0-2 pitch misses high on the fastball, 1-2. He gives up the hit batter and a triple. Both those guys score. The second one coming on the sac fly from Eli Anderson. But now the bases are empty. Time to lock in. Still a 5-run lead for the Hoosiers, 9-4. And the 1-2 to Malbro. Breaking ball, sliced foul down the right field side. Jackson Yarberry thrives when he's finding the zone. That's when he's at his best. They really liked the changeup during the offseason. When we sat down with the coaching staff before the season, I mean, there was nobody with higher remarks than Jackson Yarberry. Had a huge offseason for the Hoosiers. 1-2 pitch sent down the line and right. Long run for Gates, and it'll go foul. Just before Gates could get there. And it stays 1-2 on Malbro. Every time Purdue has made contact with the baseball here on Yarberry, it has been solidly struck. That one was smashed down the right field line and went deep in the corner had it been about 10 feet to the left. The 1-2. Swing and a miss. He got him with the curveball. That's a big second out there for Yarberry. Didn't have to trade a run for that one. And now Sam Flores, 0-for-3 today, did reach once on an error. And they will shift him with three guys on the right side of the infield, and Will Moore comes up to the infield grass, and now he's looking to the dugout trying to figure out if he should stay on the grass or not. He will. And the first pitch to Flores, the curveball for a strike, 0-1. 7.36 ERA a year ago for Yarberry. It's 7.65 this year with those two runs added to the tally. The 0-1, swing and a miss, 0-2. Already a strikeout today for Flores. That was looking back in the third. 8 strikeouts for Newbeck. 1 more for Jackson Yarberry. Purdue as a team averages less than 8 strikeouts a game. Indiana's gotten him 9 times. Here's the 0-2. Fastball, uncompetitive, high and away. 1-2. Indiana's moved up to 4th in the Big Ten at just under 10 strikeouts per 9 innings this year. It's become a high strikeout staff, but they also issue the third most walks per 9 innings in the league and hit the second most batters. The 1-2. Swing and a miss. Yarberry with back-to-back Ks to close the book on the 7th. Purdue gets 2 runs on 1 hit. And we head now to the 8th inning with the Hoosiers still in front 9-4 on Hoosier Country 105.
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8: 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He dives his way to the end zone. Touchdown!
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8: 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Touchdown, Indiana. Isaiah Jones.
10: Mendoza ready to take the snap. 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He looks. He throws the football. 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
8: 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And he ties for the end zone. Does he get it in? Touchdown.
10: Beck looks. Throws it down the field. And it is intercepted by Indiana. Wow, what a play. And it is Jamari Sharp who comes up with a pick. And the rags to riches story.
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13: Nearly 13 million kids in the U.S. face hunger. That's 1 in 6. 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
6: First pitch put in play by Hogan Denny, and he just slid under a tag attempt at first base by Aaron Manias. He is going to challenge this. He was pretty sure he got the back of Hogan Denny. The throw from the shortstop, Boyle, pulled the first baseman off the bag toward home plate. Denny wisely went down into a head-first slide to try and get under the impending tag. And it'll be Nate Thompson and David Condon to go take a look at this play that Wayne Harris called safe at first base. Welcome back here to West Lafayette. It's a 9-4 Indiana lead as we start the eighth inning here at Alexander Field. The stakes are big. Indiana needs a win today. They're two games back of Rutgers, who already won today. So with five games to go, Indiana needs to win to stay two games back of a Big Ten tournament spot. They do own the tiebreaker over Rutgers. So if it's head-to-head with them, Indiana gets in. The issue is if Michigan State gets involved, then Indiana loses the tiebreaker. So they needed to be head-to-head with Rutgers. Rutgers won today, but Michigan State is trailing the Buckeyes right now. And actually, that one's gone final in run rule fashion, 15-5. So Michigan State is 10-18. Ohio State's having a nice year at 14-11. 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Upgrading your home has never been easier. So Indiana's trying to keep pace there. Purdue, meanwhile, is two games back of the top four in the Big Ten standings, which gets you a bye to Friday of the Big Ten tournament. They've already clinched a spot in the Big Ten tournament. But they're also playing for the NCAA tournament. They're 47th in the RPI coming into the day. Probably need to be aiming to move up a few spots before season's end. And with Indiana being at 120th in the RPI, these are not helpful losses if Purdue has them this weekend. So they feel like they've got to go and get these wins. Then they go to Iowa next weekend to play the Hawkeyes in Des Moines. So that's the stakes today for both sides. A lot to play for as Indiana and Purdue jockeying for position in the standings and Purdue trying to get into the NCAA tournament. Our umpires are taking a look at this play right now, which right now is safe at first for Hogan Denny on what will likely go down as a throwing error by the shortstop Boyle, but Manias was confident that he tapped him on the back as he slid underneath to try and sneak in the first base. Purdue is 0-1 on challenges today, so if they lose this one, they will be out of challenges. This has been a long one for Nate Thompson and Wayne Harris. I have not seen a replay review on Big Ten Plus here. Here we go. Impossible to tell there from the third base camera, but there's two equations, I think. The first one is, does he get the tag down? And secondly, is the tag on him before the hand is on the bag? That I'm also not sure about. And so here comes David Condon to make the call for us here. Big one here. Will Indiana have a leadoff base runner? The call is out at first base. So Hogan Denny will go back to the dugout. And Purdue gets away with a poor throw from shortstop with a tag on Denny for the first out here in the eighth. Hogan Denny next up. It's a 9-4 Indiana lead here in the top of the eighth. Hoosiers have already brought in Jackson Yarberry out of the bullpen. My assumption is they are tasking him with finishing this game out. Collin is in a couple innings of work as well. There's a called strike on Hanley 0-1. Graham Collins already pitched 1 2/3 and actually make it a full two innings now with that out switched over on Denny. The 0-1, Hanley spits it foul. Multiple hits in six consecutive games for Jake Hanley, whose batting average is up to 351 now, an OPS of over 1,000. He has a single and a double today with two runs scored and an RBI. And the 0-2 popped up and out of play. Only home run today was from Braden Ricketts, ate it off the glove of the left fielder Quincy Marlboro. Other than that, it's been a tough day to get the ball at the park. Purdue drove one deep on the triple a moment ago from Zukowski. The 0-2, swing and a miss. It's picked up off the dirt behind the plate by Bissett. He tosses out Hanley at first. For out number two, that is only the fifth strikeout of the game by Indiana. Six strikeouts by the Hoosiers. Three of them from the starter, Van Assen. Three here from Collin. But that's kind of what Purdue does. This staff only averages seven strikeouts per nine innings. That's second fewest in the Big Ten. First pitch to Koski, lasered foul. But they don't walk anybody. 3.5 walks per nine innings. That's third in the conference. They've only walked three today, two from Collin in relief and one from the starter, Van Assen. And they don't hit many batters, just 50 on the year. And Koski pops it up over our heads. He's behind 0-2. A 1-for-2 day for Caleb Koski. Does have a sack bunt and a walk as well on the card. He has two RBI from that single back in the fourth. Trying to start a two-out rally. The last seven runs Indiana has scored today have come with two outs. The 0-2 from Collin. That's high, 1-2. Well, Purdue may not win this game. They're going to need five runs over their last six outs to do it. But even if they don't, Greg Goff and Josh Newman have to be happy with the fact that Van Assen still gave them over five innings and they haven't had to use any of their top arms out of the pen. The 1-2 inside, 2-2. Indiana was threatening a moment ago when Cal Gates had two in scoring position with two outs. But he struck out looking. The 2-2. Koski pulls it over to third. Flores bobbles another one. And Koski is in safely to first. We'll see if it's a hit or an error. That one was a little tougher than the first one, but still a play that Flores should probably make. The first one he was charging, and it went off his wrist. That one he was moving to his left, and as he was lifting the glove up to make the transfer, it flipped out of his glove behind him. But either way, Indiana's got a runner on. They're going to rule that an E5, so the second one on Flores today. Let's see if the Hoosiers can take advantage of it again here. And I think Indiana is, did they pinch run for Koski? I think they did. Is that Batove? I can't tell. I think they have a pinch runner out there because the home plate umpire was writing something in his book. And whoever it is just got pickoff thrown. Is that Javi Carrera? It's Javi Carrera at first base. This is unbelievable. What a weird day. Javi Carrera is at first base right now. He's a pitcher, folks, if you're new to the program. That's a pitcher. He's pinch running. Now, he was a very good high school player, both hitting and pitching. So he's not unfamiliar to the base paths, but that's a very unorthodox move by the Hoosiers. And the 1-0 in there for a strike on Tenhoover, 1-1. I guess then you put Denny in left, and then you put Skyler behind the plate probably to finish it out, is what I assume Indiana will do. They don't really have any other outfielders. And Javi Carrera, I would imagine, is not going to go in and play left field. Tenhoover back to the pitcher. Collin couldn't find it for a moment, but he does locate it and tosses it over to first to retire the side. So unfortunately, the outing for Javi Carrera on the base pass is short-lived. Midway through the eighth, and Indiana still in front, 9-4, as Jackson Yarberry comes out for another inning.
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6: We're vibing here at Alexander Field as they play their trademarked, their traditional song that they'll play. Come out of halftime at Mackey Arena, they play it going to the eighth inning here at Alexander Field. Indiana did bring T.J. Skyler in to catch. Hogan Denny goes to right, Gates goes to left. And so T.J. Skyler will make his series debut behind the plate. Avery Moore, Aaron Manius, and Jackson Bissett do up here for the Boilers in the eighth. As Jackson Yarberry works into his second inning of work out of the pen. Indiana trying to set the tone here in this pivotal series with Purdue. First pitch yanked foul, but there's just so much hard contact coming from Purdue against Yarberry, even when it's foul. The key for him was he got a deep fly ball that was caught by Decker over the shoulder on a nice play, and then two strikeouts. The key for Yarberry is he's got to get the ball past the swinging bats of Purdue because they've been able to hit the ball pretty hard on him. The 0-1. Oh, beautiful off-speed pitch there for a strike, 0-2. Well, you can check off your bingo card of pitcher pinch running. I don't know if that was on there. I don't know if that was a square, but if it was, you can check it off. We had Javi Carrera pinch run just a moment ago for Indiana. Ball high, 1-2 here on Avery Moore. Two runs in the first for Indiana set the tone. They created the separation with six runs in the fourth. Here's the 1-2, and that's hit foul to right. Then Purdue got two back in the fourth to make it 8-2. Indiana scored one more in the sixth. That made it 9-2, and Purdue got two on Yarberry in the seventh, and we stand at a 9-4 scoreline here in the bottom of the eighth. Nobody on, nobody out. The 1-2 to Moore, and he lays off on a good breaking ball, low and away. 2-2 now on the 1-for-2 Avery Moore, a single, a walk, and a strikeout today. Yarberry working on back-to-back strikeouts to finish the seventh. A 2-2. This is high, full count. It's a five-run game at the moment. This move to Yarberry feels to me like it's going to be a no-nonsense thought process from Myers and Mercer. They just want to go and get this win. The 3-2, though, misses inside. So Indiana leads another inning off on the mound with a free pass. They walked the leadoff guy in the fourth, and he would come around to score. They hit the first guy in the seventh, and he would come around to score. The only innings that Purdue has scored today have been led off with free passes. And if they score here, things are going to get real interesting in the ninth. So Jackson Yarberry's got to keep this settled down as the lefty Aaron Manius comes up. First pitch low and inside, 1-0. He's got to find that fastball again. He's been using the off-speed a lot here on the last few pitches. It's senior weekend here at Alexander Field, 16 seniors being honored. I believe six managers as well. The 1-0, and that's hit into left center, and that's going to get down in a big gap for a base hit. Decker will finally cut it off. Runner going for second, and he's got it. They're at second and third with no outs, and Purdue is not dead yet here on a Friday night. I think Jeff Mercer and Matt Myers went to Jackson Yarberry to close the door on this game, and instead he has widened the door opening by quite a bit. And Regan Rivera is now up in the pen for Indiana, I believe. That might have been a jump to a conclusion there, but that's my thought process. If this gets tight late, he had a save last week at Wrigley Field. He's been very good out of the bullpen here his last couple of appearances. So they're at second and third with no outs. And again, I think they went to Jackson Yarberry to put this game to bed. And instead, he has woken up Purdue, who has had two extra base hits on him. They have smoked the ball off of Yarberry so far in this game. And now two in scoring position with no outs for the Boilermakers for Jackson Bissett, who's 1-for-3 with a run scored today. Yarberry deals, and it's outside, 1-0. He could really use a strikeout right here to try and settle down the mojo. Even a sack fly is okay. He keeps it at a four-run game. Right now, it's can Indiana white-knuckle this thing to the finish line? The 1-0. That bounces in. Good block by Skyler. Kept it in the neighborhood. And so all the runners stay in their places, but it's 2-0 here as very little about those pitches was good from Yarberry. I'm being told that is Gavin Siebold up in the bullpen for Indiana. I was told by Jeff Mercer he had one inning in him today. So if they're going to him, it's got to be in a safe spot. Line drive caught by Fry. Can't win the race to the second base bag to double him up. But a good job by Fry to record the first out. Boy, oh boy, that is... Boy, you use Siebold today. You use Yarberry today. You are looking at some unsung heroes who are going to have to step up on Saturday and Sunday. Because this is already 30-plus pitches, make it 33 now for Yarberry. This is not a he's going to pitch again this weekend situation. And Jeff Mercer is going to call time. Matt Myers has already been out there. Does that mean he has to make a pitching change here? I think he does. I don't think he thinks he does, but David Condon certainly thinks he does. I think he does. I'm not sure that Coach Mercer knew that. Yep, he has to go to the bullpen. He didn't want to. Unbelievable. This is a pure white knuckle to the home stretch for Indiana. They have to make a change because Jeff Mercer has come out for the second mound visit of the inning. Boy, I did not have Newbeck, Yarberry, and Siebold coming into the same game, but Gavin Siebold takes over when we come back.
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3: This is Indiana State Police Sergeant Kevin Getz reminding Hoosiers in the listening area that this coming Saturday, May 9th, there will be an influx of traffic in Bloomington for the spring 2026 IU graduation commencement ceremonies for graduate and undergraduate students. The Indiana State Police will direct traffic for the undergraduate ceremony held at Memorial Stadium using a similar traffic pattern for football games. 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
1: This is Indiana State Police Sergeant Kevin Getz reminding Hoosiers in the listening area that this coming Saturday, May 9th, there will be an influx of traffic in Bloomington for the Spring 2026 IU Graduation Commencement Ceremonies for graduate and undergraduate students. The Indiana State Police will direct traffic for the undergraduate ceremony held at Memorial Stadium using a similar traffic pattern for football games. ISP requests listeners to exercise patience when traveling the Bloomington area, and we wish good luck to all IU graduates.
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1: Whittington, the running back alongside Dante Moore. He takes the snap. He throws it. It's tipped up in the air. Indiana intercepts it. Indiana comes up with a football. Lewis Moore with the interception.
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3: 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Saxton Pennycuff is a freshman on the Eastern Green baseball team. Through the end of May, Pennycuff was hitting over 500 at the plate with 17 runs scored, 13 RBI, 7 doubles, 2 triples, and a homer. He has 19 multi-hit games already this season, with 4 hits and 4 RBI against Pike Central and 3 hits against both Brown County and South Knox. Macy Kreider's a senior on the Edgewood track and field team. At the recent Edgewood track and field match with Indian Creek and Brown County, Kreider won both the 100-meter run and the shot put event. She also won shot put at the Edgewood Invitational, and at a three-way meet with Jennings County and B&L, Kreider won the shot put, the 100 and 200-meter runs, plus the 4x100 relay. If you know a student-athlete you'd like to nominate, you can do it now at WHCC105.com. 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
1: Fernando takes the snap. 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The throw to the end zone. Touchdown! 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And it was actually Surratt who made the catch. But I'm telling you what now. That was some throw by Fernando Mendoza.
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4: This is Indiana State Police Sergeant Kevin Getz reminding Hoosiers in the listening area that this coming Saturday, May 9th, there will be an influx of traffic in Bloomington for the spring 2026 IU graduation commencement ceremonies for graduate and undergraduate students. The Indiana State Police will direct traffic for the undergraduate ceremony held at Memorial Stadium using a similar traffic pattern for football games. ISP requests listeners to exercise patience when traveling the Bloomington area, and we wish good luck to all IU graduates.
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0: Who's your country? 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
1: The handoff goes to Nowakowski. He dives his way to the end zone. Touchdown!
2: And his punt is on.
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1: Indiana,
3: that's huge.
1: Blocks it. It is picked up. Touchdown, Indiana! Isaiah Jones!
3: Mendoza ready to take the snap. He takes it. He looks. He throws the football. And
4: no, he runs it.
1: No, he runs it. And he ties for the end zone. Does he get it in? Touchdown!
3: Beck looks, throws it down the field, and it is intercepted by story for Indiana football. Comes to conclusion, and they are the national champions of 2026. What a football team!
5: Did you ever think this was possible? 1, 2, 3. Who?
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6: This month's Hoosier Country 105 Indiana State Police Trooper of the Month is Master Trooper Eric Nash. Master Trooper Nash served with ISP for over 26 years and recently retired from the department. Eric's commitment to ISP included roles as a field training officer, Mustang unit, meth suppression, and member of the Tactical Intervention Platoon. Nash was awarded for valor for his actions on a scene during a domestic disturbance in Greene County involving an officer down in 2012. He and others were awarded combat action ribbons by ISP, and Nash was recognized as a 2013 top cop by President Barack Obama in the Rose Garden. Master Trooper Nash served his fellow Hoosiers with distinction by upholding the values of the Indiana State Police through his courage, commitment, and character. His co-workers are proud to say they served with him and wish him the best in his retirement.
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1: We would like to congratulate Brian Shepherd as this month's IU Credit Union featured teacher. Shepherd is a physical education teacher at Binford Elementary School. 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Congratulations to Brian Shepherd. You are Featured Teacher of the Month. 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The Featured Teacher of the Month is brought to you by IU Credit Union, Andy Moore Honda, Once Upon a Child, Style Encore, Smithville, and Everywhere Signs.
2: This is Indiana State Police Sergeant Kevin Getz reminding Hoosiers in the listening area that this coming Saturday, May 9th, there will be an influx of traffic in Bloomington for the spring 2026 IU graduation commencement ceremonies for graduate and undergraduate students. The Indiana State Police will direct traffic for the undergraduate ceremony held at Memorial Stadium using a similar traffic pattern for football games. ISP requests listeners to exercise patience when traveling the Bloomington area, and we wish good luck to all IU graduates.
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Riley Green here on Hoosier Country 105. Good Saturday morning to you all. My name is Amy. It is time for the Saturday morning wake-up show. How are you guys doing this great early Saturday morning? I know it is too early to decide just quite yet, right? Give us a few hours, drink some coffee, and then you can tell me later how your Saturday morning is going. How's that for you today? Stay tuned. I'm going to be talking about some IU baseball, IndyCar, Harrodsburg Heritage Days, and Farmers Market, and, of course, how to win in our 105 giveaways of summer. Stay tuned. Justin Moore and Cole Swindell and Russell Dickerson are just around the corner. But right now, Justin Moore is on.

my last single Saturday night. This is Hoosier Country 105.

0: Russell Dickerson here on Hoosier Country 105. Let's talk some IU. 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I got Low Cash, Dylan Scott, Jake Dodds, and more. Just around the corner.
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0: Jansen here on Hoosier Country 105. Let's take a look at this forecast. It is going to be a great weekend. We are finally looking at warmer temperatures. For today, mostly cloudy through mid-morning, then gradually clearing with a high near 76. For tonight, increasing clouds, low around 56. Sunday, just a 20% chance of showers, otherwise partly sunny with a high near 69. For Sunday night, just a 10% chance of showers, otherwise partly cloudy, low around 44. So definitely nicer weather than last weekend. And you guys already know what I want to do when the weather is nice. 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Stay tuned. Don't touch a dial. I've got Eric Church, Luke Combs, and more just around the corner.
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0: Chris Lane here on Hoosier Country 105. IndyCar racing is today from the Indianapolis Motor Speedway. 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

0: Jordan Davis here on Hoosier Country 105. Good Saturday morning to you all. My name is Amy. It is the Saturday morning wake-up show. How are you guys doing this great Saturday morning? Of course, I know it's great because I have a sneak peek of the weather forecast for this weekend. Let me give you a hint. It is going to be warmer than last weekend. So don't touch a dial because you're not going to want to miss that forecast. We're also going to be talking about some IU baseball, IndyCar racing, and of course, some more information you're definitely not going to want to miss. So stay tuned. Ella Langley, Riley Green are on now.
1: I was all but 22, I think, at the time. I'd been out on the road, lonely at night. And it'd been a while.

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0: Megan Maroney here on Hoosier Country 105. Let's talk some weather. I told you earlier it's going to be a great weekend, especially for Mother's Day. Temperature's not going to be as warm as it is going to be today, though. But here we go. Mostly cloudy today, then gradually clearing with a high near 76. Tonight, increasing clouds, low around 56. Sunday, just a slight chance of showers. Otherwise, it's going to be partly sunny with a high 69. Sunday night, just a 10% chance of showers. Otherwise, partly cloudy, low around 44. So, yeah, it is going to be a great warm weekend. You know what that means, right? We're going to be cleaning. I'd rather be shopping, but it is a good time to get those plants in. I have not got my flowers planted yet. So I might have to call my kids. With it being Mother's Day tomorrow, maybe they'll plant them for me. I don't know. Stay tuned. Luke Bryan and more are just around the corner.
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0: Justin Moore here on Hoosier Country 105. So I've been thinking, and that's probably like a dangerous thing for me to do. Or at least my friends will tell you it's very dangerous for me to think. I just got a question out there. Who has tried the dirty Pepsi, dirty Dr. Pepper, the dirty Mountain Dew? Let me give you a hint. Those are delicious. They are good. McDonald's has got a dirty Dr. Pepper, and yeah, that one's my favorite, I just have to say. So if you have not tried them yet, I know it, like, this was probably a long time ago when they used to make them, but they're out now and they taste wonderful. So if you get a chance, get out and get you one. Kenny Chesney is on just around the corner.
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Luke Combs here on Hoosier Country 105. Good Saturday morning to you all. My name is Amy. It is the Saturday morning wake-up show. How are you guys doing this great Saturday morning? You guys probably always say, why do you call it so great? It's because it is the weekend. I'm here. It's exciting because I do like talking to you guys. Stay tuned. We're going to be talking about that weather forecast. That weather forecast is going to be great. It's going to be a great weekend. A lot I need to get done, but it looks like it's going to be some house cleaning for me for this weekend. I do need to get some plants planted, some flowers that I have that's just been sitting out on my porch for like a week or two now that I really need to get planted before they die. Let's see, I've got a lot of stuff I need to get done, but we're going to talk about some IU baseball. We're going to talk about some IndyCar and some more information. So yeah, enough about me, but we're going to be getting all that stuff talked about in this hour. So stay tuned. On now is Jelly Roll and Shaboozy.

0: 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I've got Luke Bryan, Riley Green, and more are just around the corner.
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0: Ella Langley here on Hoosier Country 105. Let's talk some weather. For today, mostly cloudy through mid-morning, then gradually clearing with a high near 76. For tonight, increasing clouds, low around 56. Sunday, just a 20% chance of rain, otherwise partly sunny with a high near 69. Sunday, just a 10% chance of showers, otherwise partly cloudy, low around 44. Great weather to do great things. Go for a walk. It is Mother's Day weekend. Hint, hint, hint. I need my car washed. Maybe I can try to persuade my kids to wash my car. Or maybe clean my house. Or that's what Mother's Day's for, right? 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Stay tuned. Don't touch a dial. 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

Wetmore here on Hoosier Country 105. Good Saturday morning to you all. My name is Amy. It is a Saturday morning wake-up show. How are you guys doing this great Saturday morning? I know it's great because it's the weekend, right? Of course you can't go wrong with the weekend. The weather. I'm excited about the weather. It is actually going to be a great warm weekend. Not like last weekend. So you guys want to stay tuned for that weather forecast. You're not going to want to miss that. We're going to be talking about some IU baseball, IndyCar racing, and more are just around the corner. But right now, John Pardee is on.

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1: Now Fernando has Hemby to his right. 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A terrific power run. And Indiana will take the lead right back.
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0: Luke Combs here on Hoosier Country 105. Let's talk some weather. It is going to be great this weekend. And it's Mother's Day on Sunday, so it's going to be perfect weather for it too. For today, mostly cloudy through mid-morning, then gradually clearing with a high near 76. For tonight, increasing clouds, low around 56. Sunday, just a 20% chance of showers. Otherwise, partly sunny with a high near 69. Sunday night, 10% chance of showers. Otherwise partly cloudy, a low around 44. Looking ahead for Monday, sunny with a high near 65. Great weather to do great things. Go for a walk. Power wash that house. Clean that car. Clean the house. It's going to be nice. I want to go out in it, but I've got tons to do at home. And with it being Mother's Day tomorrow, maybe I can talk my kids into doing some of the things I don't want to do. Stay tuned. I've got Kane Brown, one of my favorites, and let's see, Jason Aldean and more are just around the corner.
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11: 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Saxton Pennycuff is a freshman on the Eastern Green baseball team. Through the end of May, Pennycuff was hitting over .500 at the plate with 17 runs scored, 13 RBI, 7 doubles, 2 triples, and a homer. He has 19 multi-hit games already this season, with 4 hits and 4 RBI against Pike Central and 3 hits against both Brown County and South Knox. Macy Kreider is a senior on the Edgewood track and field team. At the recent Edgewood track and field match with Indian Creek and Brown County, Kreider won both the 100-meter run and the shot put event. She also won shot put at the Edgewood Invitational, and at a three-way meet with Jennings County and B&L, Kreider won the shot put, the 100 and 200-meter runs, plus the 4x100 relay. If you know a student-athlete you'd like to nominate, you can do it now at WHCC105.com. 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
1: 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Man comes in motion. Mendoza takes the snap. Hands to Hemby right up the gut. He passes his way into the end zone. A terrific power run. And Indiana will take the lead right back.
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0: Jake Owen here on Hoosier Country 105. Well, it looks like my time is about up. Thanks for spending your Saturday morning with me. I hope you guys have a great rest of your weekend. Tomorrow it is Mother's Day. I want to say happy Mother's Day to all the mothers out there. Hugs, hearts, you guys are the best. And that's all I'm going to say because there's not even another word that's going to describe it. You are awesome, the best. Let's see what we got going on. The weather department for today, it's a high of 76. For tomorrow, for Mother's Day, it's going to be a high of 69. It is going to be great weather. Maybe I can talk my kids into doing some things like cleaning my car, cleaning my house that I don't want to do. That's questionable anyways. IU baseball is today. They are at Purdue. 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And for today, also, IndyCar Racing is from the Indianapolis Motor Speedway. Our coverage starts at 4 o'clock, and that is going to be on the radio. A lot of stuff going on for this weekend. We got IU Baseball, IndyCar Racing, and Mother's Day. It's going to be a good weekend. Stay tuned. Scotty McCreary and more is just around the corner, but I will talk to you guys next Saturday.
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1: Whittington, the running back alongside Dante Moore. He takes the snap. He throws it. It's tipped up in the air. Indiana intercepts it. Indiana comes up with a football. Lewis Moore with the interception.
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2: This month's Hoosier Country 105 Indiana State Police Trooper of the Month is Master Trooper Eric Nash. Master Trooper Nash served with ISP for over 26 years and recently retired from the department. Eric's commitment to ISP included roles as a field training officer, Mustang Unit, meth suppression, and member of the Tactical Intervention Platoon. Nash was awarded for valor for his actions on a scene during a domestic disturbance in Greene County involving an officer down in 2012. He and others were awarded combat action ribbons by ISP, and Nash was recognized as a 2013 top cop by President Barack Obama in the Rose Garden. Master Trooper Nash served his fellow Hoosiers with distinction by upholding the values of the Indiana State Police through his courage, commitment, and character. His co-workers are proud to say they served with him and wish him the best in his retirement.
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0: Who's your country? This is what a national championship sounds like.
1: The handoff goes to Nowakowski. He dives his way to the end zone. Touchdown!
2: And Hunt is on.
1: Oh, it's blocked.
2: Oh,
1: and
2: that's
1: huge. Blocks it. It is picked up. Touchdown, Indiana. Isaiah Jones.
3: Mendoza ready to take the snap. He takes it. He looks. He throws the football. And
2: no, he runs it.
1: He runs it. And he ties for the end zone. Does he get it in? Touchdown!
3: Beck looks. Throws it down the field. And it is intercepted by Indiana.
1: Wow, what a play. And it is Jamari Sharp who comes up with a pick. And the rags to riches story for Indiana football comes to conclusion. And they are the national champions of 2026. What a football team.
4: 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One, two, three. Who?
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8: This is Indiana State Police Sergeant Kevin Getz reminding Hoosiers in the listening area that this coming Saturday, May 9th, there will be an influx of traffic in Bloomington for the Spring 2026 IU graduation commencement ceremonies for graduate and undergraduate students. The Indiana State Police will direct traffic for the undergraduate ceremony held at Memorial Stadium using a similar traffic pattern for football games. ISP requests listeners to exercise patience when traveling the Bloomington area, and we wish good luck to all IU graduates.
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1: Whittington, the running back alongside Dante Moore. He takes the snap. He throws it. It's tipped up in the air. Indiana intercepts it. Indiana comes up with a football. Lewis Moore with the interception.
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0: What time zone am I on? What country am I in?
1: It doesn't matter. It's 5 o'clock somewhere.
0: It's always on 5 in Margaritaville, come to think of it.
1: Yeah, I heard that.
0: You've been there, haven't you?
1: Yes, sir.
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0: Let's get out of here.
1: I'm gone.
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1: 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He gets outside. Williams still trying to avoid a tackler. He finally gets to the 40, down to the 38-yard line of Michigan before he goes to the ground. What a tremendous play by Keyshawn Williams for Indiana.
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5: 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The Indiana State Police will direct traffic for the undergraduate ceremony held at Memorial Stadium using a similar traffic pattern for football games. ISP requests listeners to exercise patience when traveling the Bloomington area, and we wish good luck to all IU graduates.
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1: Hello and welcome to Alexander Field in West Lafayette, the campus of Purdue University. This is Indiana Baseball, and it is a big day for baseball for both these two sides. Indiana trying to quickly put yesterday behind them and continue to try and make a push for the Big Ten tournament. Purdue is trying to play their way into the NCAA tournament, and every win helps them in the RPI. Indiana 21-28 of the season, 7-18 of the Big Ten. Purdue 33-15, 16-9 in conference play. Thanks for joining us on this Saturday afternoon. My name's Austin Render. Appreciate you spending your day with us here on Hoosier Country and the IU Sports Radio Network. Looking at yesterday's game, not one that Indiana's going to want to look back at too fondly because of the way it ended. The way it started was great. A two-run double from Owen Tenhoover in the top of the first inning got Indiana on the board. Then six runs in the fourth inning. A three-run homer from Braden Ricketts. Also had RBI single from Fry. RBI single from Koski as well. A double in the inning from Hanley. And Indiana led 8-0. Purdue scored two right back in the fourth. But one more from an RBI single from Jake Hanley in the sixth made it 9-2 Indiana, and we entered the bottom of the seventh with that scoreline. Tony Newbeck pitched six innings with just two earned runs, and he was terrific, eight strikeouts. They went to Jackson Yarberry out of the bullpen, which, talking to Coach Matt Myers, was a let's go get this game move, and it did not work the way they were hoping it would. He gave up two runs in the seventh inning, but it's still 9-4. You're still okay. But then the eighth inning came around, and Purdue really got the Hoosiers. Walk, double, line out, two-run double, single, fielder's choice, ground out for an RBI, two-run single tied it, two-run homer from Sam Flores gave Purdue the lead, and they would hang on to win it 11-9. It was the largest comeback of the season for Purdue. Down as many as eight. They come back and win it 11-9. So now they're in a position here on a Saturday afternoon to go and win the series here today over Indiana, while the Hoosiers are in desperate need of both games left in this weekend and at least two games next weekend against Illinois. Because looking at the standings right now in the Big Ten, Rutgers is at 10-15 in the conference right now. They are holding that final spot. Then Michigan State is 10-18. And then Indiana and Northwestern are both 7-18. So work to do for the Hoosiers. Three games back of Rutgers with five games to go. They're going to need some help from Rutgers' opponents, which this week is Maryland, next week is Northwestern. And then Indiana needs to win at least four of its final five games, I think, to give itself a chance at making it to the Big Ten tournament. That's got to start absolutely today, because a loss today and a win by Rutgers would put them four games back with four games to go and practically take all chances out of play. So it's almost win or go home time for Indiana in this season. This is the Able Nursery pregame show. 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
3: Welcome back here to West Lafayette. The Hoosiers and the Boilermakers for game two of this three-game set. Indiana has won the last three series against Purdue, but the Boilermakers already have a one-game-to-none lead with their big comeback win last night. 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For Indiana, 21-20 of the season, 7-18, a tie for 14th place in the Big Ten. Hogan Denny's in right field today. He will lead things off, leads the team in runs scored with 54. Jake Hanley's your first baseman. He will bat second. He's on six straight multi-hit games. Caleb Koski in left field bats third, leads the team in batting average, playing through some injuries for the Hoosiers. 0-10 overs, the DH batting fourth. 20 ribbies in 25 games this year for 10 over. He had two more last night. Will Moore's at third base and bumped up to fifth in the order at his eighth multi-hit game of the season yesterday. Cooper Malamazian bats in the sixth spot. He plays at shortstop. Cole Decker's on a five-game hitting streak. He'll bat seventh, playing center field. Landon Fry at second base bats eighth. He was 2-for-5 yesterday. And TJ Schuyler's back in the lineup today. He'll catch and bat nine. For Purdue, 33-15, 16-9 in the Big Ten. That's good for solo fifth place, a game back of fourth place Oregon, which is, of course, that coveted top four seed in the Big Ten tournament. Eli Anderson's in left field. He leads things off. Last year in Bloomington, Anderson was 6-for-11 against the Hoosiers. He did have a hit yet, or did not have a hit yesterday. Brandon Rogers in center field bats second. He came back after missing 5 weeks due to injury, came back yesterday and had an RBI single to tie the game in the eighth inning. Sam Flores is at third base, batting third, had the go-ahead two-run homer yesterday. Avery Moore's in right field in the cleanup spot. Aaron Manius leads the Big Ten in on-base percentage. He bats fifth, plays at first base. Jackson Bissett catches again today for Purdue. He caught two Hoosiers stealing yesterday. He'll bat sixth. Quincy Malbro is the DH. He will bat in the 7 spot on a 19-game on-base streak. Weston Boyle's at shortstop. He will bat 8th. And Zach Zukowski bats 9th and plays at second base. On the mound today for Indiana, Braden Thomas, a left-handed 6'5

0: Sophomore from Fort Wayne, Indiana. 12 starts, 1-5 with a 6.15 ERA, 31 earned runs and 45 and a third pitched. For Purdue, they have Zach Erdman on the mound, left-handed 6'2 senior from Keller, Texas, 3 years at Texas Tech before coming over to Purdue. 12 starts, 4-1 with a 4.88 ERA, 30 earned runs in 55 and a third. He does not walk a lot of guys, 13 walks in those 55 innings. He's sixth in the Big Ten in strikeout-to-walk ratio and sixth in fewest walks per nine innings. Indiana only walked three times yesterday, one on the starter, Van Assen, twice on the reliever, Graham Collin, who got the win in relief for Purdue, and then they got the save out of the bullpen from Jake Kramer. Meanwhile, the loss yesterday was handed to Gavin Siepel. The head coaches of this matchup for Indiana, it's Jeff Mercer in his eighth season with the program, his 10th season as a head coach. And for the Purdue Boilermakers, it is Greg Goff in his 7th season with the Boilermakers, his 21st season as a head coach. He is now 6-13 against the Hoosiers in his tenure. That matches up with Jeff Mercer, who is 13-6 against the Boilermakers. The only series that Jeff Mercer has lost against Purdue in his tenure was here at Alexander Field in 2022. But the Hoosiers swept Purdue in 2023, won the series backsided in 2024. They lost Friday night, then won Saturday and Sunday. They have to do that again this weekend. And then last season, it was Friday and Sunday wins for the Hoosiers that got them to the finish line with a series win. Coming up, we're going to have Indiana and Purdue, game two in a must-win game. It probably feels like a must-win game for both sides for very different reasons, but a lot of the live here at a Saturday afternoon in West Lafayette. We'll chat about it and have first pitch coming up in a moment. This is Indiana Baseball on Hoosier Country 105.
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0: 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It is a gorgeous day, 69 degrees, sunny skies. We will be dealing with more wind than we had last night. It was very minimal wind, and it was blowing out yesterday. It is blowing out again today, and it is much more of a presence, probably about 10 to 15 consistent with some gusts above 20. So it'll play more of a factor today than it did yesterday, but just a beautiful sunny day, a very pleasant day to be out at the ballpark, and plenty of fans have taken that opportunity here on this Saturday afternoon to come out and check out the festivities here at beautiful Alexander Field. 340 down the line and left, 330 down the line and right, 368 to the gaps, and 408 to straightaway center field. On the mound for the Boilermakers, Zach Erdman, a left-handed 6'2 senior from Keller, Texas. 12 starts, 4-1, a 4.88 ERA. About a run higher in the Big Ten, 5.85 ERA. Comes over from Texas Tech. He was used in different ways there. He ended up in his career making 28 appearances with 7 starts. Only pitched 14 and two-thirds a year ago at a 4.30 ERA, all coming out of the bullpen. Highly recruited coming out of high school in Texas, the number 155 player nationally in the 2022 class, according to Perfect Game. He's got all the pitches. We'll see a four-seam and a two-seam fastball. He's got the slider, curveball, and changeup as well. And he'll face the top of this Indiana order. An Indiana order that's hitting the ball well right now, just not getting wins to show for it. Denny, Hanley, and Koski will lead it off. The Hoosiers had 11 hits and 9 runs yesterday, but that proved to not be enough with the big 7-run 8th inning by the Boilermakers. Hogan Denny, the righty, against Zach Erdman, the lefty, as we get the party started on a Saturday afternoon with a grounder up the middle. Taken at shortstop by Boyle, the throw to first in time, and Hogan retired on the game's first pitch at 2:02 Eastern time. Our umpires today, Wayne Harris will call the balls and strikes. Nate Thompson, Sean Schaefer, Markle, and David Condon around the bases from first to third. Purdue in the white tops with Purdue in black inscribed across the chest. Gold outline, white pants, black caps for the Boilermakers. First pitch to Jake Hanley is a called strike. The fastball 0-1. Hoosiers have broken out the red tops on a Saturday, which is not normally their routine. They'll go charcoal grays on Friday, usually the light grays on Saturday, and then the reds on Sundays. The 0-1 slammed foul, and it's 0-2. Gray pants with the red and white stripes down the sides, red caps as well for the Hoosiers, who come in 7-18, 14th place in the Big Ten. They need to make up 3 games over their last 5 games to make it to the Big Ten tournament. Purdue is 16-9, a game back of Oregon for a top 4 seed. The 0-2 swung on and missed on the slider for strike 3. Much different start than yesterday. Indiana got the first 2 guys on yesterday with an error and a walk. Koski bunted them over to second and third, and then it was a 2-run, 1-out double from Tenhoover and scored the game's first runs. Indiana has scored in the first inning in 5 consecutive games dating back to the Louisville midweek, all week in Chicago, and then yesterday. The first pitch here to Koski is low and inside, 1-0. But if Indiana's going to score here, it's going to have to take a 2-out rally. The offensive numbers yesterday were good for the Hoosiers, a 306 average. They hit 429 with runners on, 455 with runners in scoring position. The 1-0 is back up the middle, and that'll sneak through for a base hit. Caleb Koski, who is grinding through some nagging injuries, just keeps on producing for the Hoosiers. Another base hit for the 368 hitter from Minnesota, and he's aboard with 2 outs for Owen Tenhoover. Indiana hit 375 yesterday, 6 for 16 with 2 outs, and they've already got a 2-out hit today. Purdue's offensive numbers were not good until the 7th and 8th innings when they got the hitting going, and then they ended up being the exact same batting average as the Hoosiers. Tenhoever pulls it left side. It gets through for a base hit. Back-to-back singles for the Hoosiers here with 2 outs in the first and 2 on for Will Moore, who was 2-for-2 yesterday. For the Boilermakers and the Hoosiers both finished 11-for-36 at the plate. Purdue ended up with three more hits with runners on, one less hit with runners in scoring position, and the same amount of hits with two outs. But they just capitalized on what, I don't necessarily know what the issues were from Yarberry and Siebold, but it's a heck of a performance by Purdue in that eighth inning. Erdman deals to Will Moore outside on a fastball, 1-0. Two on, two outs here in the top of the first as the Hoosiers try to strike again in the opening inning. They've scored in the opening frame in five straight games, all on the road in the midst of this seven-game road trip. It started in Louisville, went to Chicago, now in West Lafayette. The 1-0 at the knees, another fastball, 1-1. Will Moore had just his eighth multi-hit game of the season yesterday. His batting average is at .242 on the year, just .195 in the Big Ten. He did get hit by his 17th pitch of the year yesterday as well. The 1-1, swing and a miss on the breaking ball, 1-2. He's had just one hit in each of his last two Big Ten series, but he already has two this weekend. It's a guy that has struck out a lot more than he did a year ago, but he's also walked the same amount of times, and if he can get any more, he'll have more walks this year than last year. The 1-2, check swing, slider, no swing on the appeal to third, ball outside, 2-2. And in fact, you add his hit-by-pitches and walks together, it's the same amount of free passes as a year ago for Will Moore. His on-base percentage is .428, though. Last year, it led the Big Ten at .514. Less hits this year for Moore. The 2-2, that's low. That's 3-2 on a good block from behind the plate by Bissett. He catches again today. Flores at third. Boyle at shortstop. Sikowski at second. Manius at first. The outfield from left to right is Anderson, Rogers, and Moore. Rogers is in there for his first start since the first week of April. A great bat and a great center fielder to get back in the lineup for Purdue. Two on, two outs, and a full count here for Will Moore. Erdman deals. Called. Strike three of the knees. That has been the issue all season long for Will Moore. Strikeouts looking. And he goes down looking again with two outs and two runners on. So a couple of singles, but no runs in the inning. And we will see Braden Thomas against the top of the Purdue order when we come back on Hoosier Country 105.
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0: Bottom of the first here on Hoosier Country 105. Indiana does not score in the first inning for the first time in a couple of weeks, and so now they'll send it over to their starting southpaw, Braden Thomas, a left-handed 6'5 sophomore from Fort Wayne, Indiana. 12 starts, 1-5, a 6.15 ERA this year. He goes fastball, slider, sinker, splitter. We talk about it all the time with him, but his slider is that go-to pitch. By the way, Indiana's coach is not thrilled during that break with that called strike three on Will Moore, and we got to look at it. Can't blame him for it. That was a tough call for Will, a little low, but called strike three by Wayne Harris, and it got the Boilermakers out of a jam there in the top of the first. Tony Newbeck was awesome yesterday. See if Braden Thomas can follow suit here today against this Purdue offense that will be led off by Eli Anderson, then Brandon Rogers and Sam Flores. Eli Anderson yesterday was 0-for-4. He did bat in a couple of runs on a sac fly and a ground out. Indiana will shift him aggressively. Three guys on the right side of the infield, one guy on the left. That's Will Moore up on the grass at third. And the first pitch from Thomas to Anderson, a bunt pulled back, fastball low, 1-0. Will Moore at third, Cooper Malmazian at short, Landon Fry at second, Jay Canley at first, Caleb Koski in left, Cole Decker in center, Hogan Denny in right. And the 1-0 to Anderson is pulled foul, 1-1. TJ Schuyler is the catcher today for the Hoosiers. Eli Anderson hitting .324 on the year. Last year against Indiana, he was 6-for-11. Had one RBI, also walked three times in that series. A 1-1. Popped up, shallow left center. Koski running after it, and he's got it. Route number one. Beautiful day. Great, great crowd, as we expected here on a Saturday. They had Gene Cady, the legendary men's basketball head coach at Purdue, throw out the first pitch. He is currently signing autographs down in the concourse. Should I go and get an autograph from Gene Cady? Jared can take over the radio for an inning or two, although the line is quite long, so I don't know how long it would take me to get an autograph from Coach Cady. Here's Brandon Rogers back in the starting lineup, and he watches the ball at the top, 1-0. 376 hitter, a senior from Chicago, has been known in his Purdue career now in his second year to flash the leather out in center field, but he came up with a big swing yesterday. He swings and misses and falls down. Didn't have great footing there and slipped to the dirt. And it's a 1-1 count on Thomas. Is that the equivalent of breaking somebody's ankles in basketball when you get them to swing so hard that they fall out of their shoes? I guess a pretty good pitch there from Brayden Thomas. Last time he played was back in March, or excuse me, last series, full series he played was against Michigan State, went 4-for-13 with six RBIs, had two doubles and a homer against the Spartans. Here's the 1-1 to Rogers. Bunt laid down. Thomas comes out to get it. Thomas' throw to first, not in time. A head-first slide from Rogers. Nothing says Purdue baseball like a bunt to get on base. If we've gotten used to anything from Greg Goff and the Boilermakers, they love to bunt. There's always somebody in that lineup that wants to bunt for a single, and this time it's Brandon Rogers with a great bunt laid down. And so the Boilermakers have a runner on with one out for Sam Flores, a Kansas State transfer, who's hitting .340 on the year. Powered a two-run homer out inside the right field foul pole to give the Boilermakers their first and only lead. A ball to the backstop, and that is going to give the batter second base on a wild pitch. TJ Schuyler muttering something to the dugout. I don't know if pitch comm wasn't working, but runner at second base now. It's kind of a weird play because the ball got past TJ and he was kind of nonchalant about going to grab it. Rogers in scoring position now for the RBI leader on the Boilermakers, Sam Flores, and a ball low, 2-0. Flores has 52 ribbies on the year, added two more yesterday with that home run in the eighth. His last Big Ten series, he was 0-for-10 against USC, 1-for-5 last night. The 2-0, upstairs, 3-0. Did have three hits against Murray State with four RBI last weekend. Has had 22 multi-hit games this year. Runner at second with one out. And the 3-0 from Thomas is hit to the right side. Landon Fry is there in the hole. He'll toss over to first in time to retire the second out of the inning. Brandon Rogers goes over to third, and with two outs, Avery Moore will try and drive him in. Brayden Thomas trying to get out of the inning. Avery Moore's a .345 hitter, spent two seasons at Southeast Community College in Nebraska, and now in his second year at Purdue. Seeing more playing time this year than last year. And he pops up the first pitch. Foul territory. Shallow right field. And it's misplayed by both Hanley and Fry, landing right in between them. Tough play to make with the wind blowing out. Looking up at the sun. And neither guy could get a great bearing on it. So new life for Avery Moore. That could have retired the side. And Indiana made that play, but Purdue gets another shot at it. And an 0-1 count on Moore. Thomas deals, and Moore hits it hard at third. Will Moore gloves it on a hop, throws over to first in time. Great play by Will Moore at the hot corner at third base. He makes the play, and Indiana gets out of the inning with no runs, one runner stranded. No score through the first on Hoosier Country 105.
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0: 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UCLA's got the title wrapped up 25-0. They run ruled number 13 Oregon last night in L.A. 11-1. Nebraska's jumped into second place in the league with their shutout run rule win over Iowa 10-0. They're 18-7. USC's 19-8. Then Oregon down at 17-8, just a game ahead of these Boilermakers. Although Oregon does own the head-to-head tiebreaker, winning the series here in West Lafayette back in early March. Purdue is 16-9, a game back of the Ducks. Michigan at 15-10. They were run ruled yesterday by Minnesota. First pitch to Malamezia to call it strike 0-1. Run rules were everywhere in the Big Ten yesterday. Buckeyes ended up run-ruling Michigan State. They're 14-11. Then Iowa at 12-13. Minnesota and Illinois at 11-14. Washington 11-15. Malamezian pokes one out to center field. Rogers adjusting to the wind. He makes the catch for the first out of the second inning. And at the bottom of the league, you've got Rutgers at 10-15, holding that precious 12 spot in the standings. Michigan State is 10-18. They have just two games left in their Big Ten season before they wrap it up. They play Ohio State the rest of the weekend and non-conference next week. So they're going to post a number. They feel like they've got to get at least a win to feel like they've got a shot at it. Decker pulls back a bunt. It's a strike, 0-1. Northwestern and Indiana are both 7-18. Both lost yesterday. Northwestern lost to Illinois, Indiana to Purdue. The 0-1 to Decker. Topped off his foot, foul, 0-2. And Penn State at 7-19. They need to win out and get a lot of help. And then Maryland is four games back of Rutgers. They do play the Scarlet Knights two more times this weekend, but looking like they're about to get eliminated there in College Park. The 0-2, Decker goes golfing and fouls it off. Scoreboard watching again only matters if Indiana can win, and the Hoosiers are 1-8 in their last nine Big Ten games. That dates back to after the Friday night win against Maryland. They lost two there, lost all three to Iowa, and lost two of three at Northwestern. Ball low, Decker's got a 1-2 count. Other games starting at the same time as us, Washington, Penn State, Michigan State, Ohio State, and Iowa, Nebraska. The Maryland-Rutgers game is tonight at 6. All outside, 2-2 now on Decker, who's had a hit in five straight games. F. Mercer feels like he's really been swinging the bat well here lately. The 2-2, He hits this one slowly to second. A long run on the charge from Zukowski, and he did not get it there in time. Great hustle by Cole Decker. That was a little bit more of a lollipop flip from second base than I think Zukowski would have liked. It hung in the air a little long, and Decker gets on the base just in time for an infield single. So the Hoosiers have a runner on with one out now for Landon Fry. Landon Fry had a couple of hits yesterday for the Hoosiers, and an offense that tallied 11 hits, and it came from all different spots in the order. Landon Fry batting eighth today with a runner on and one away. Erdman deals, and Fry hits it slowly to short. A long charge. Boyle gets to it, throws it off target, but the tag laid down on Fry's shoulder to retire the second out. Had Fry employed the Hogan Denny there, he would have gotten in safely, sliding under that tag, but he did not. He gets run into by Manius coming off the first base bag. So a runner at second with two outs for T.J. Schuyler, looking for his second hit in the Big Ten play this season. His only other hit in conference play was March 14th at Oregon. A great time for one right here. First pitch to him. That's fastball for a strike, 0-1. He has been, for his struggles this season, he has just six hits. I believe at least four of them have come with two outs. He has been better with two outs than other categories. The 0-1, he hits a line drive to right, but that'll tail foul, and he's down 0-2. Jeff Mercer mentioned that he feels like TJ's been swinging the bat the best he has yet this season down the stretch here, despite the numbers. Dealt with some off-season injuries, but has gotten the swing to where he's wanted it to be here. Just hasn't had the production to show for it. They are leaving the left field line wide open for him in the outfield if he were to pull one that way. Here's the 0-2, and it's just outside, 1-2. The outfield is greatly shifted to the right of our angle, to their left. So the left fielder Anderson's in left center, the center fielder Rogers in right center, and the right fielder Moore is tucked down the foul line. Runner at second, two outs, and the 1-2 to Schuyler is a call. Strike three. Back-to-back innings with runners in scoring position. Indiana strikes out looking. An infield single from Cole Decker, but he's stuck at second base. And we go to the bottom of the second, still scoreless in West Lafayette.
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0: Middle of the second inning here at Alexander Field. Still no score between the Hoosiers and the Boilermakers. Braden Thomas back out to face 5, 6, and 7 in the Purdue order. Manius, Bissette, and Malbro. Appreciate you spending your day with us here on Hoosier Country 105. We've got one more tomorrow as well. 12:45 pregame, 1 o'clock is your first pitch tomorrow afternoon here in West Lafayette. Then one more series next week against Illinois. That will be Thursday, Friday, Saturday. So plan accordingly for that. 6 o'clock Thursday, 6 o'clock Friday, and 2 o'clock on Saturday. No midweek next week for the Hoosiers. The Boilermakers will go to Ball State on Tuesday and then out to Des Moines to take on Iowa in a 3-game set to finish the year. Aaron Manius, redshirt senior from Uxbridge, Ontario, a .331 hitter, leads the Big Ten, or at least did coming into the weekend, in on-base percentage. Only got on one time yesterday, 1-for-5 with a double. He was struggling against the starter, Newbeck. He rips this one foul to right, and the count is 0-1. They'll shift him as well. Three guys on the right side of the infield. Will Moore is a couple steps off the third base grass. Purdue is very willing to bunt. We saw it from Rogers in the first. The 0-1 to Manius, low and away, 1-1. Indiana is in must-win mode now. They really have been for a couple of weeks and have struggled to find said wins. They've gotten some help around the league to keep them in the race. But 1-8 in their last 9 Big Ten games. He's ahead on the 1-1. Swing and a miss. 1-2. And now you've put yourself in a position with zero leeway. And you do not control your own destiny. Indiana could win out and still not make it to the Big Ten tournament. The 1-2 to Manius. Check swing. Did he go? Yes. Strike 3 called on Manius. And the first strikeout of the day for Braden Thomas. One out here in the second. Rutgers has a friendly-ish schedule with Maryland and then on the road at Northwestern. If they win this series this weekend against Maryland, which they've already won one game, it's going to make it very difficult for the Chasers to get ahead of them. Now, one of those Chasers is Northwestern, so if the Wildcats win a couple games this weekend against Illinois, they'll have a chance next weekend to overtake Rutgers head-to-head. Indiana needs to win these two games in this series and then get some help from the Wildcats and hope the Wildcats lose a couple more games this weekend. The 1-0 to the catcher, Bissett. That's low. 2 balls, no strikes here. On the senior from Bartlett, Illinois, 3 years at UIC. We mentioned it yesterday. The longest game in the history of Alexander Field was played a couple years ago in March of 2024 between UIC and Purdue. And Jackson Bissett was the starting catcher for the Flames in that game. Ball inside, 3-0. He caught all 14 innings of that game and then drove in the game-winning run in the top of the 14th for UIC. He also had 2 home runs in their game here last year for the Flames. The 3-0 outside, a 4-pitch walk. So Greg Goff watched him terrorize his Boilermakers and said, why don't we go and get that guy? And he's been hitting .244 this season for the Boilermakers. But he also had a 3-hit game against Purdue in Chicago in 2023, had the go-ahead RBI in 2024, and then the 2-home run game in 2025. Here's Quincy Malbro with a runner on and one out. Thomas working with base path clutter again. He gets a swing and a miss, and it's 0-1. Malbro's hitting .350, making his 20th start of the season. He's on a 19-game reach base streak. 28 hits this year, 21 runs scored, 19 RBI. The 0-1 pulled to third. Will Moore is there, looked at second, instead throws to first, and retires the second out of the inning. Good play there again. Tucked down the third base line by Will Moore. And a good decision not to throw that to second. That would have been a difficult turn. He set his feet, made a nice throw to first. So a runner at second with 2 outs now for Weston Boyle, who finished today 1-for-2 yesterday, scored twice. He had a single, a walk, and a hit by pitch on the card yesterday for Purdue's starting shortstop. And the first pitch to him from Thomas misses just a hair inside of the slider, and it's 1-0. Weston Boyle's hitting .280, has started every game this season for the Boilermakers. His average is down nearly 100 points in Big Ten play, though, 185. The 1-0 at the knees gets the call on the splitter, 1-1. He is 7th in the Big Ten in doubles, 14 of them on the year for Boyle, which leads Purdue. The 1-1, swing and a miss, couldn't get to the fastball, 1-2. Runner at second, 2 outs. Scoreless here in the bottom of the second inning between the Hoosiers and the Boilermakers. And a game with a lot of urgency for both sides. The 1-2 fouled off to the right field side.
12: Everything gets bigger when you enter into the month of May. On the stretch in the Big Ten, trying to be one of those 12 teams to be in Omaha. By the end of the weekend, we'll likely have one or two teams eliminated.
0: The 1-2 popped up behind the plate. The wind is not going to bring that back in play. Lands on the netting above home plate. TJ never saw it anyway. I feel like typically at this point of the year, we've had one team, at least in the Big Ten, that has kind of been down and out. But the bottom of the Big Ten this year has been better than in years past, and everybody's still technically in it right now. Penn State, Maryland, Indiana, Northwestern have some work to do. The 1-2 just outside on the sinker, 2-2. Michigan State will need to, I mean, if Rutgers wins another game this weekend, Michigan State has to win at least one game this weekend, or else they would be eliminated by weekend's end. The 2-2 on the inside corner. Got him looking. Strike three called. Braden Thomas with a pair of K's in the inning. Works around a one-out walk. We're scoreless through two on Hoosier Country 105.
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0: Still scoreless between Indiana and Purdue as we go to the third inning on Hoosier Country 105. Thanks for spending some of your Saturday afternoons with us. Indiana will have the top of their lineup due up. Denny Hanley and Koski. Koski and Tenhoover both got on with two outs back in the first inning after Denny and Hanley went down. We'll see if Denny and Hanley can get it started better here in the third. A beautiful sunny day, temperature around 70 degrees. If you could draw up a bunch of days like this all summer long, you'd take it. A little windy, but it's comfortable because it's not one of those brisk winds. It's a nice warm day here in Bloomington. We haven't had any of those like just scorcher days where it's been like 85 and humid. Really had any of those this season. And a milder, it's been a warmer spring, but warmer in the sense of it hit the 70s earlier than it probably should have. Ball outside to Denny, 1-0. But for the most part, a very comfortable season of weather. Had some cold games. Wrigley Field was pretty cold last weekend. So 1-0. This is low on the off speed. 2-0 here on Denny, who grounded out to shortstop on the game's first pitch. Denny does not last too many pitches at the plate typically. He's a guy who comes up there looking to swing, and it's worked for him this year. And he swings at that one and misses 2-1. On the year, Denny's hitting .355. That entered the weekend, his batting average around .360 was sixth best in the Big Ten. It has dropped a hair after his struggles yesterday. And there's a ball low, and it's 3-1 now. 0-for-4 day yesterday for Denny. Did score twice, reached on an error and reached on a hit by a pitch and was brought in both times. He's trying to get on here. A hitter's count, 3-1 against Zach Urban, the starter today for Purdue. The pitch home is hit down the third base line, but a foot foul. And that fills up the count, 3-2. Only only full count we've seen today was Will Moore back in the first, and he had a tough call at strike three on him to end that inning. Denny trying to start off this third inning with something to work with for the Hoosiers. Erdman winds, deals. Denny cranks one to left center. That's going to get down, and it's off the fence on a bounce, and Denny's in for a double. Hogan Denny crushed that ball, and Indiana's got a leadoff base runner here in the third. The 15th double of the season for Hogan Denny. That passes Jake Hanley for the most on the team. And he now has the most extra base hits as well, because he now has 28. Hanley has 27. We'll see if Jake can add to it as he comes to the plate now. With Denny aboard and no outs in a scoreless game in the top of the third. Fourth hit already of the day for Indiana to one for Purdue thus far. But no runs on either side to show for it. First pitch to Hanley, swing and a miss, 0-1. He went down swinging his first time up. A slider got him on strike three. I think that's exactly what just got him there on strike one of this at-bat. Denny is in scoring position. Indiana has had a runner in scoring position in every inning so far. They are 0-2 today. The 0-1 lays off. I believe that's called strike. It was 0-2. But this is the first time they've had somebody in scoring position with less than two outs. There's no outs on the board right now. Let's see if Hanley at least can move him over from second to third. The 0-2. Hanley skies this one up into center field. Rogers having to play the wind. He backs up. He makes the catch. Denny is going to go for third. The throw is not in time. So a productive out for Jake Hanley. As the fly ball moves Denny over to third base, and now a sacrificed opportunity for Caleb Koski, who has racked up 36 RBI this season, including two yesterday on an RBI single in that big six-run inning that the Hoosiers had in the fourth. He would love to come up with one here, either via a hit or a fly ball or a ground ball that does the job. Denny's at third, one out of the board, a scoreless game, top three. First pitch from Erdman to Koski, misses inside, 1-0. A tight zone here from Wayne Harris, at least from our vantage point. It's tough to tell. We're a little offset to the right of home plate. The 1-0. Koski pulls it right off his foot, 1-1. Mercer mentioned it yesterday in the pregame interview. He went back to Minnesota last weekend while the Hoosiers went to Chicago. He got some doctor's appointments, and he's not 100% by any means, but he just keeps on battling, and he's hitting .373 on the year. The 1-1. Koski hits this one down the right field line, chasing after it. It's caught on a run by Moore. The throw home is off the mark. Denny will score, and Indiana's on the board with a sack fly from Caleb Koski. A nice catch by Avery Moore out there in right field, but his throw pulled the catcher off the bag. And so Indiana puts a run up. They lead 1-0. Well, they didn't score in the first inning, but they have scored first now in six consecutive games. Now the issue is they've only won two of those previous five. Here's Owen Tenhoover with nobody on and two outs on the board for the freshman from Brooklyn. Ball high and outside, 1-0. 1-0 Indiana, Denny's double. And look, sometimes you just have to do the little things. Who knows how big that run could be. But Hanley getting a fly ball to allow Denny to tag to third. And then Koski getting a fly ball to allow him to score. Grounder to second, gobbled up by Zukowski to throw to first in time. And that will retire the side. Indiana does the little things well, though. They score a run off a double and a couple of fly balls. And Indiana leads 1-0 midway through the third on Hoosier Country 105.
15: This is what a national championship sounds like.
16: A The handoff goes to Nowakowski. He dives his way to the end zone. Touchdown!
17: And Hunt is on.
16: Oh, it's blocked!
18: Oh,
16: Indiana,
18: that's huge.
16: Blocks it. It is picked up. Touchdown, Indiana! Isaiah Jones!
19: Mendoza ready to take the snap. He takes it. He looks. He throws the football.
18: He
16: runs it. And he ties for the end zone. Does he get it in? Touchdown!
19: Beck looks, throws it down the field, and it is intercepted by Indiana.
16: Wow, what a play! And it is Jamari Sharp who comes up with a pick. And the rags to riches story for Indiana football comes to conclusion, and they are the national champions of 2026. What a football team!
20: Did you ever think this was possible? 1, 2, 3. Who?
15: The home of the national champions. Who's your country? 105.
0: 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Zach Zukowski will lead it off, then we'll wrap back to the top of the order with Eli Anderson and Brandon Rogers here in the bottom of the third for Purdue, who now trails by a run. Purdue had not trailed after an inning in a home weekend game since early April against Illinois before yesterday trailing for the first seven innings of the game. First pitch to Zukowski, a chopper up the middle. Malamazian goes over to grab it. Quick throw to first in time. And a quick one pitch out from Braden Thomas to put the first down to the board here in the third. Back to the top of the order. Second time through. Starts with Eli Anderson with one out here in the third. Eli Anderson, the only Boilermaker to start in all three outfield positions in multiple games last season. He has already started in multiple outfield positions in this series. And that's a fair ball. It's off his bat. He says it was his helmet, and Thomas tags him out. They're going to challenge this. He ducked to get out of the way of a pitch coming right at him. It made the sound of something that obviously was not his body. He thought it was his helmet. It went right back into the field of play. Thomas picked it up and ran up to the batter's box and tagged him. Now, I have a pretty good feeling that Eli Anderson is aware of whether that hit his helmet or the bat. So I'm guessing this will get overturned if I had to guess. Because there's acting in the game of baseball a little bit with hit by pitches and whatnot, but I think there's a pretty sizable difference between whether a ball hits the bat or whether the ball hits the helmet. And I think the batter probably knows that. I'm a little surprised that Wayne Harris, the home plate umpire, would get it wrong. They're now talking to Greg Goff. I wonder if this is even a reviewable play. And they're not going to review it. I'm not sure that's a reviewable play. Oh, it definitely hit his bat, I think. Watching it again, I thought it definitely hit his bat. Yeah, I think it did. I think that was actually a good call. Well, I'll watch it one more time here, but it definitely doesn't hit his head, I don't think. It was behind his head. So I think that's a good call, and they cannot challenge it. I don't think that's under the umbrella of challengeable plays. Rogers gets out of the way of a heater inside, 1-0. So it goes down as a ground out to the pitcher unassisted for the second out of the inning. Very strange play there. Here's the 1-0 to Rogers. Swing and a miss. That was like yesterday when Tony Newbeck got the drop third strike throw down to first because I watched it again last night. It actually hit the bat of the batter on his follow-through. He swung and missed.
12: It went down in the dirt. It popped up, and it hit his bat on the follow-through, which sent it back down the third base line. Newbeck came off the mound, grabbed it, and threw him out at first base to retire the final batter of the sixth inning, which would be his final batter of the game. It's a heck of a play from Newbeck. Here's the 1-1 to Rogers, and he hits this one hard in the center field, but it goes right into the glove of Cole Decker. 1-2-3 from Brayden Thomas in the third. He gets some help from a Corky play. Well, the Hoosiers have a 1-0 lead through three on Hoosier Country 105.
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12: Welcome back here to West Lafayette. It is a 1-0 Indiana lead. They got a run off the Denny double and then two sack flies that allowed him to tag two bases in. That was good fundamental baseball by Indiana in that third end. You get the leadoff guy at second base. You do whatever you can to get him to third with less than two outs, and Hanley's fly ball was enough to do that. And then Koski sends it the other way, and that was enough of a fly ball to get Denny in to score. And in a game right now, it doesn't mean it's going to be the whole way, but right now it's a low-scoring game. Every run, very important. So Indiana did a good job of getting that run in. Pitch count down for both guys here right now. Erdman's at 39 pitches through his first three innings. Thomas is at 33 pitches through his first three innings. We've watched Brayden Thomas have 33 pitch innings this year. So it's been very good from the lefty so far on both sides. Called strike on Will Moore, who struck out looking his first time up. First guy to start stretching down to the bullpen for Purdue is Thomas Howard. He's one of their star relievers. Here's the 0-1. Moore taps it off himself while standing in the box. It's a foul ball, 0-2. One run on four hits, no errors for Indiana. No runs on one hit, no errors for Purdue. Three innings in, here in West Lafayette, top of the fourth. And Will Moore trying to get back on track after a 2-for-2 day yesterday, 0-for-1 with the strikeout looking today. The 0-2. He sends it slowly to the left side. Off the mound comes Urban. He doesn't field it. The third baseman comes in. He's late. I think Erdman might have actually had a chance of getting that to first in time, but at the last second, he went away from the ball. Flores then had to keep charging, and so Will Moore gets a swinging bunt for an infield single. We'll take it. Hoosiers have had two infield singles today. Purdue's only hit was a bunt single. A little small ball happening here on this Saturday afternoon. And for the second straight inning, Indiana has the leadoff guy on the base paths here. Let's see if they can work him around. Will Moore did try to steal one base yesterday. He was caught. Bissett caught both Hoosiers that tried to steal yesterday. And they'll toss over to first, keeping an eye on Moore. Just 3-for-6 on the year for Will Moore on the base paths. I don't anticipate Indiana trying to do it after the way Bissett threw two guys out with great throws yesterday. It's the type of thing that sets a tone for the weekend if you're Bissett. First pitch from Erdman to Malamazian's a called strike, 0-1. He flew out to center his first time up. Kind of reached at one and poked it into center field. Rogers tracked it down.
0: Wind is blowing out today around 10 miles per hour, maybe 10 to 15 at times. And another throw to first. Omar back in safely. Indiana with a 1-0 lead with their backs firmly pressed against the wall. Their season on the line. They've got to get two wins in this weekend, and they made it harder by losing the first one and giving up an 8-run lead.

behind them. They've had a lot of them this year with a 21-28 record. The 0-2 is low, 1-2. It is something that Jeff Mercer has really applauded this team with, about not quitting. Several times, you just think about some of the crushing losses. It started the opening weekend at North Carolina, up 3-1 with two outs of the ninth. Obviously, we all know how that one ended, with an extra inning win on a walk-off homer. The 1-2 is low, 2-2. Notre Dame, they gave up a five-run lead. Even before that, on Friday, they led defending champion LSU by a run in the eighth. Gave up a bad eighth inning there. Then gave up the five-run lead to the Irish, getting walked off in extra innings there in Jacksonville in week two. Another toss over to first. You had the Washington series, where two games just really got away from Indiana on Saturday and Sunday. Games they had leads in both. At Oregon, they lost by a run, losing a two-run lead on Friday and losing a five-run lead on Sunday. A 2-2 inside, full count from 0-2 to 3-2. And unfortunately, there's more. I mean, it's a list. Maryland, obviously, the grand slam to walk it off in a game they led by two for most of the game. And you can add yesterday to the scoreboard on that tally. Payoff pitch, fouled off. You can also throw in last Saturday's game at Northwestern, where Indiana had an early 3-0 lead. They were rolling off the 9-2 win Friday, 3-0 in the third with two in scoring position and no outs. A base-running blunder added and kind of started the downfall. Northwest would tie it later that inning and then take the lead in the fifth, and they ran away with the series from there. Toss over to first again, keeping Will Moore tight to the bag. It's a full count here on Malamesia, no outs, runner on. 1-0 Indiana here in the top of the fourth. Hogan Denny with his 55th run scored this year, leading the team, top five in the Big Ten. And he has the only run of the game thus far. Payoff pitch to Malamazian is high, ball four. So Cooper Malamazian had an 0-2 count, and 2025 Cooper Malamazian is probably not getting a walk out of that. He walked just 17 times as a freshman, but he's up to 27 walks this year. It's only six in the Big Ten, but that's a guy that does seem to be kind of learning how to present himself at the plate, how to figure out how to work through counts. I mean, that was 0-2 quickly, fouled one off, worked it full, fouled another one off. A very lengthy at-bat. Ended up seeing seven pitches, gets Malamazian aboard. Two on, no outs for Cole Decker. Erdman will throw to second. Will Moore, the lead runner, Malamazian behind him. The catcher, Bissett, keeps acting like he's going to go out to the mound to talk to his pitcher. He looks back to the dugout, takes a couple of steps in front of the plate, and then returns to his crouch. Decker waits at the plate. First pitch to him, shows bunt, lays it down the first baseline. Coming off the mound is Erdman. He shovels it to first. That was a really nice bunt from Cole Decker, because Purdue was putting on the play that Indiana typically does, which is to charge in from third and then have the shortstop go cover third and then try and get the lead runner on the bunt. But Decker did a magnificent job laying that down the first base line to make sure the only choice they had was to throw that out at first base. And so runners at second and third with one out. More fundamental baseball from Indiana here in the fourth. Can they drive him in now? Landon Fry, he shows bunt, lays it down the first baseline, and Will Moore will score. Fry is safe. What a bunt from Landon Fry, giving Purdue a taste of their own medicine. It's Indiana who's now bunting the ball around. An infield single for Landon Fry scores a run, and Indiana leads 2-0. I did not see that one coming. Landon Fry lays down a perfect bunt. Will Moore was ready. He took off immediately from third base, and the coverage of first was not in time. And now Josh Newman's going to go out to chat with his starting pitcher, who
really isn't getting hit that hard.

0: hard. Will Mora, kind of a swinging bunt. Malamé's going to walk. Then Decker laid down a sacrifice bunt, and then a bunt single from Fry. The ball has not left the infield yet in this inning, and Indiana has scored a run to make it 2-0. When you see the word fundamental in baseball, you're looking for the little things, the sacrifice bunts, the advancements of runners, and Indiana is putting on a show the last couple of innings doing just that. Long mound visit here from Josh Newman as a righty is getting warmed down in the bullpen for Purdue. That does appear to be Thomas Howard. He's had a really nice season for the Boilermakers. 22 appearances, a 4.01 ERA. But this is where Indiana has a chance right now to chase the starter. They have been really good so far in this game, being dutiful at the plate. And TJ Skyler's elbow pad has come unstrapped, so he's going to pause for a moment. Now, do you bunt again here? TJ has been a very good bunter this year. He has also been somebody that grounds out a lot. So do you bunt to simply take away the potential double play for Purdue? And will Cooper be trying to score on said bunt? They're on the corners with one out. Skyler shows it. Erdman pitches, fouled off to the first base side. So Indiana is, at least for now, trying to lay one down the first base line to see if that can score Malamazian. Now Zach Weatherford's talking to Cooper right now. I think he's got to be a little careful. He's got to make sure when he takes off that he can score. And I would assume on this 0-1 pitch, we'll see another square from Skyler. Erdman will throw to first. They did square. That might have been Erdman just trying to see what Skyler's going to do as he took a moment. Greg Goff is showing a bunt signal to his infield. I think everybody knows what's going to happen. Can Indiana execute it? The 0-1, the corner infielder's charge, but it's a ball outside, 1-1. Actually, it was just the first baseman, Manius, that charged. Flores stayed put on third. So that tells me that they're expecting a bunt down the first base line from the right-hander, Skyler, which is typically what you do as a right-hander. You throw it down the other way. The 1-1, he shows again. They charge from first, and he fouls it straight down. So now what do? Do you try again with two strikes? Or do you let the guy who has struggled to swing the bat this year swing the bat? 0-1 with a strikeout looking today for Skyler. He's now got a 1-2 count. Erdman trying to get out of a jam. He does square to bunt, and he fouled it off. So it'll go down as a strikeout for Skyler, who does not get the third consecutive bunt laid down for Indiana. And he'll be disappointed because he's typically a good bunter for the Hoosiers. But now it's up to Hogan Denny to drive in a run or two with the bat. Runners on the corners with two outs. It's a 2-0 Indiana lead here in the top of the fourth. An infield single from Wilmore, a walk from Malamese, and a sack bunt moved him over, and a bunt single from Fry scored more. First pitch to Denny, fouled off, back out of play, 0-1. Can Indiana's top run scorer be a run driver in? He's got 38 RBI on the year. Big spot here with two outs, and the corner's occupied. The 0-1. He pops it up, but it's out of play to the first base side, 0-2. On the year, Denny is hitting just .224 with two outs. It's actually been one of the few weaknesses for him. And he has not been awesome with runners in scoring position. You think about early in the season, there were a lot of moments for Denny where he had big-time hits, but just .235 on the year with runners in scoring position. They need one here with two outs and the 0-2. Fouls another one off back and just avoids the wedgie as it comes back off the roof. We had one wedge up beneath the outstretched roof of the press box and the netting that goes up there. And then, like, two innings later, it just randomly came out and came back down to the field of play. The 0-2 again. Swing and a miss. Erdman does a good job to limit the damage as Indiana created some chaos there in the fourth. They get one run on two hits. None of them left the infield. They leave two on the base paths. It is a 2-0 Indiana lead midway through the fourth on Hoosier Country 105.
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0: So Indiana gets a run on the board in the fourth to make it 2-0. They probably could have had another run or two there, but we'll take one off a couple of infield hits for the Hoosiers, and now Brayden Thomas back out for the fourth against Flores, Moore, and Manius. Series history all time. Indiana leads at 160-139 with two ties. Purdue has led the series here in West Lafayette, 78-67 with one tie. Three straight series wins for the Hoosiers. Last season it was an 8-0 Friday night win for the Hoosiers, 5-1 for Purdue on Saturday, and then Indiana run ruled them 14-4 on Sunday. It's the first time that Indiana is Purdue's last home opponent of the season since 2004. First pitch is a called strike to Sam Flores. 2 years at McLennan College in Waco, Texas. They went to the NJCAA D1 World Series in 2024. He was a first-team all-conference third baseman that year. The 0-1, he hits it to the right side. The Hoosiers are shifted there. Fry's got it over to first in time. One away. Two hits right into the shift for Flores for two ground outs. Now Avery Moore, a 345 hitter, but 390 in the Big Ten this year for Avery Moore. He's 0-1 with a hard hit ball right at Will Moore, who made a nice play to glove it and throw him out at first. And the first pitch here from Thomas. Misses, maybe a bit high. Second team NJCAA D1 All-American back in 2024 for Avery Moore in his time at Southeast Community College. The 1-0 is lifted to left. Koski barely moving, taking a few steps to his left, and he makes the catch for out number two. Brayden Thomas was a highly recruited guy coming out of Bishop Dwenger High School, the number 171 prospect nationally, number two out of Indiana according to Perfect Game, and number one out of Indiana according to Prep Baseball Report. Had 76 strikeouts in 38 innings as a high school senior. Pulled his name out of the MLB draft that year to come to Indiana. He is draft eligible this season, but hoping that he will give the Hoosiers another year of his services in 2027. Offensive timeout here from Greg Goff with Aaron Manius. Thomas was only a reliever last season. His role grew a little bit as the season went on. He was a little erratic, which that has still continued into his sophomore year, but a little bit more controlled this season than last. It's Spent the summer with the St. Cloud Rocks in the Northwoods League and had a 5.28 ERA and 12 appearances over 15 innings. He struck out 28 guys. First pitch is low to Aaron Manius, who struck out looking against Thomas last time up. The big question mark today for Indiana will be the bullpen. They've already used Yarberry and Siebold. The 1-0 is hit down the right field line, and that's down for extra bases in the right field corner. A long run for Hogan Denny, and Manius will settle at second base. And it's a double for Aaron Manius with two outs here in the fourth. The first hit to leave the infield today for the Boilermakers. Their only other hit was a bunt single from Brandon Rogers in the first. This is not a... Braden Thomas does not get hit a ton. Only 39 hits allowed and 45 and a third coming in today. For him, it's more about limiting the free passes, which he's done a good job of so far today. Now he's got to face Jackson Bissett with a runner in scoring position and two outs. It is the ball low, 1-0. For Purdue, it is the fourth time they've had a runner in scoring position. They're 0-for-3 today. They're 0-for-4 with runners on. Indiana not a whole lot better, 2-for-8. And 1-for-6 with runners in scoring position. That one was the Fry bunt single. The 1-0 to Bissett. Hits it the other way. Long run for Fry. He dives. He got it, but he knew he couldn't make the throw. He throws home instead, and Skyler got him! Great baseball from Landon Fry, and a base-running blunder from Aaron Manius. Trying to catch the Hoosiers off guard, but Indiana saves a run with a heads-up play by the second baseman, Landon Fry. He protects a 2-0 lead for the Hoosiers as we go to the bottom or the top of the fifth on Hoosier Country 105.
1: 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Coughlin Orthodontics would like to announce Dr. Sarah M. Coughlin, DDS, a third-generation orthodontist, will be joining the practice. Coughlin Orthodontics was founded by Sarah's granddad, Dr. Charles Y. Coughlin, and continued by her dad, Dr. Kevin Coughlin, who owns the practice today. Coughlin Orthodontics is so excited and extremely proud to welcome Dr. Sarah. Her first day in the office will be Monday, March 16th. Be bold, be confident, be you. Coughlin Orthodontics, creating healthy, confident smiles since 1968.
0: Well, we've seen some weird plays in this series. I think that Greg Goff, or maybe it was just Aaron Manius, but either way, somebody in that mechanism thought that ball got through on a great diving effort by Landon Fry to at least keep it in his glove. He wasn't going to make the play at first. He hopped up, looked at first, realized I can't make that throw in time. But then out of the corner of his eye, he saw that Purdue had sent Manius home. And so he threw him out as Skyler placed the tag. So Indiana keeps the zero on the board for Purdue. And it's 2-0 as we head to the fifth. And Jake Hanley is head to the plate now for the Hoosiers. Hanley, Koski, and Tenhoover, the due up here for Indiana. Jake Hanley, the reigning Big Ten Freshman of the Year. Certainly putting together an all-Big Ten caliber season this year for the Hoosiers. First pitch to him, misses high, 1-0. He's a 3.49 hitter coming in 0-for-2 today. He was 4-for-13 with a double and 4 RBI against the Boilermakers last season. And the 1-0 inside, 2-0. Strikeout, but a productive flyout in the third inning. He had a runner at second with no outs. His flyout was good enough to get Denny over to third. And he would eventually score on the Koski sack fly. The 2-0. Hanley does not offer. It's low. 3-0 now. Indiana with their backs against the wall right now. They feel like they have to win this series. The 3-0. Inside, a four-pitch walk for Jake Hanley to lead off the fifth. Hoosiers have gotten the leadoff base runner on now in three straight innings. The previous two scored. We'll see if Hanley will come around to score this time around.
3: Left fielder, number 17, Caleb Koski.
0: Caleb Koski will start it off here for the Hoosiers. Runner on with no outs here for Koski, who is one for one today, a single and a sac fly. He's already driven in three on the weekend in his return to the lineup. And he hits this one hard to left, but that will hang long enough to be caught by Anderson for the first down of the inning. How about the injured guys coming back in for this series? Brandon Rogers for Purdue obviously had the game-tying single yesterday that brought in a pair in his first game back in 5 weeks. First time Koski had been back in a couple of weeks, and he had an RBI hit yesterday. And then Braden Ricketts, his first game back in over a week, and he had the three-run homer yesterday. So the injured guys coming back yesterday had good days. Here's Tenhoover with a runner on and one out. And the first pitch to him is fouled off the other way, 0-1. One for two today for Owen Tenhoover, who's got 20 ribbies in 25 games played so far this season. This is a guy that early in the season didn't really have a spot, started using him as a pinch hitter, and he just sort of became one of the more clutch guys on the team in spot pinch hit opportunities. Here's the 0-1, swing and a miss, 0-2. And has now kind of molded himself into an everyday starter here over the last 2 weeks or so for the Hoosiers. Jeff Mercer has ranted and raved about his development, the way he has just continued the work, despite not having a role early, kept his head down, put in the work. Now he's a starter of the DH spot. The 0-2, low and inside, 1-2. The thing with him, they'll have to figure out next year, is where's his position. The only time we've seen him in the field this year was when he stayed in after a pinch hit spot at Nebraska and played right field. He's a catcher by trade. A 1-2. He hits it the other way, and it's through for a base hit. Hanley will hang at second base, but two on and one out here as the Hoosiers have a couple of guys on to the fifth. Good piece of hitting there as Tenhoover has his sixth multi-hit game of the season. But he's a catcher by trade, but on this team, obviously, you've got Denny, Schuyler, and Ricketts, so there's not really room in that position. So he hasn't been able to find a position yet, but as Indiana has done with catchers a lot in Jeff Mercer's tenure, they'll find a spot for you if you're good enough. Brock Tibbetts obviously came in as a catcher, ended up as a first baseman. Denny comes in as a catcher. He's been in right field a lot this year. They've been working him out in the infield as well this season as backups at a couple of spots with Indiana's numbers in the infield dwindling with injuries. Called strike on Will Moore, 0-1. So they'll find a spot for Owen Tenhoover, but for this season, he's the DH. Hanley at second, Tenhoover at first, one out, and an 0-1 count on Will Moore in a 2-0 game, top of the fifth. Erdman deals, and Moore does not offer. It's a strike anyway, and Will Moore couldn't believe it, and it's 0-2. Will Moore today is 1-for-2, had that kind of swinging bunt down the third base side his last time up. He also struck out looking back in the first, but three hits already in the series for Will Moore. He's down 0-2. Erdman deals, and it's low, 1-2. Thomas Howard continues to throw in the Purdue bullpen. Guy with an ERA just over 4, one of their top relief arms. They didn't have to dig into too much of their bullpen yesterday in their comeback efforts because of what Graham Collin did out of the bullpen. The 1-2, Will Moore hits it back up the middle. The second baseman shovels it to second for one, to first, got him. And Jeff Mercer is immediately challenging the play. As of right now, it is a 4-6-3 double play, but Indiana's going to have a look at it. And we will, too. If it stands, the inning is over. If it does not, there'll be runners on the corners with two outs for Malamazian. Will Moore is frustrated with himself. He hit that ball right into a tailor-made double play spot as the second baseman was running toward the second base bag. All he had to do was flip it to the shortstop. who kind of got spun around, but Boyle did a good job to get the ball over to first. Now, there's two equations to this. Number one, did the foot stay on the bag as Manny has had to stretch to get that ball? And then this, obviously the other one is, did Will Moore beat the throw to the bag? Plenty of speed for Will Moore. I thought to the naked eye he was safe, but tough to tell. And it was a tough angle for Nate Thompson at first base because the way the throw pulled the first baseman toward the umpire, he kind of blocked his vision to see Will Moore and when he stepped on the bag. So I kind of empathize with Nate Thompson here. That was a tough call, but I think he was safe for sure. Morgan Colopy did not react, which I thought was interesting. Normally he will give, he's not a very emotive person, but normally he will give the challenge signal to coach. But I think that Mercer was so quick to that Morgan didn't even have to tell his coach what to do. Jeff Mercer currently pacing the dugout right now as he waits for this call. It's Sean Schaefer, Markle, and David Condon taking a look at this. And I've taken a look as well. I mean, to me, it looks like a tie, which obviously ties go to the runner. I just don't know if you can overturn it. That's what's going to be difficult here for Indiana's. I don't know if you can overturn this call with indisputable video evidence. It's a big call because if it is overturned, Indiana has an opportunity to score a run or two with a two-out hit from Malamazia. He was 0-for-1 today with a walk. If it stands as called, the inning's over and it stays a 2-0 Indiana lead. Really long look here for Schaefer, Markle, and David Condon. They're set up down in right field in foul territory, taking a look at the monitor. And the headsets are coming off. Slowly, though. And here they come, so to find out here, I believe, from Sean Schaefer Markle what the call will be. He's going to let us know here in a second. And the runner is out. I think that's probably, it's just you couldn't overturn it. I think my gut reaction was he was safe, but with the call on the field, I don't think you could overturn it. 4-6-3 double play. And we head to the bottom of the fifth with a 2-0 Indiana lead.
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0: Bottom of the fifth here in West Lafayette. It's 2-0 Indiana. The first pitch of the inning, a called strike from Thomas to the DH, Quincy Malbro. And the 0-1. That's high. 1-1. Braden Thomas has been very good here through his first four innings. Three hits, no runs, two strikeouts, a walk. And the biggest thing is 41 pitches to get through four innings. And after using Yarberry and Siebold yesterday, getting length out of Thomas is huge. The 1-1, swing and a miss, 1-2. Indiana has Regan Rivera down in the bullpen, stretching. Michael Sarhat is down there as well, getting loose. But right now, I think you kind of have to ride Braden Thomas. There's the 1-2. And it's hit the other way to right. Denny backing up for it. And Denny's got it for the first out. Weston Boyle next up. If Thomas can go 1-2-3, he'll keep it from the third time through the order through five. So then you'd have an interesting decision to make in the sixth of him seeing the order for a third time through. But right now it's the eight-hole hitter, Weston Boyle. First pitch to him is a grounder up the middle, and that'll get through for base hit. First pitch single for Boyle. A runner on again here for the Boilers, who have had a runner on in four of the five innings and had a runner trying to score last inning when Landon Fry threw him out. Here's Zach Zukowski. And Zukowski is a junior from Cedar Lake, Indiana, 2 years at Southwestern Illinois, which is a college in the suburbs of St. Louis on the Illinois side of the border. First pitch to him on the inside corner, a strike with the slider, 0-1. He broke his hamate bone back in his senior season of high school. That's a common baseball injury, like you get hit by a pitch up in the hand, but not a fun injury to try and come back from. Talking to guys who've had to do that. The 0-1, fastball hit right at short. Malamazian to Fry for one, to Hanley for two. 6-4-3, double play. Braden Thomas is rolling on the mound for Indiana, and the Hoosiers hold on to their 2-0 lead. To the sixth we go on Hoosier Country 105.
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0: Welcome back to West Lafayette. Indiana leading 2-0 over Purdue as we head to the top of the sixth. 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They'll complete the job on time and leave a smile on your face. Last season in Bloomington, Indiana run ruled the Boilermakers by scoring six runs in the final inning. It was 8-4. Going into the bottom of the seventh inning. But Indiana scored six in the bottom of the seventh to walk it off. Who had the final walk-off single to win that game 14-4? If you know the answer, tweet it at us at Austin Render on X. We will get to it coming up in the bottom of the inning. Who had the walk-off single to run rule the Boilermakers last season in the Sunday finale? Malamazian first pitch hit right to short. Boyle scoops it up, throws to first. Again, he throws it off the bag. But the first baseman, Manius, gets the tag down. That's the third time in this series we have seen that from the left side of the infield, typically from Weston Boyle, which I guess if you're going to miss on the throw, you might as well miss on the home plate side so we can tag him out, which has now happened three times today, at least maybe even four on the series. But I know what happened to Denny and Fry, and now it's happened to Malamazian. One out, nobody on, first pitch. All outside to Decker, 1-0. Last inning's leadoff walk to Hanley was the first time the leadoff guy did not score when he got on base in this game. Now, he was standing at third during the replay review, but it was not overturned, and so he had to go back to the dugout. The 1-0 to Deckery pulls it foul on a pitch near his feet. And that's 1-1. Cole Decker 1-for-1 today. Single and a sack bunt. He's on a six-game hit streak now with that early single. He's been a big part of this for Indiana at the center field spot, which Aiden Krause was doing a lot of work in early in the season, but Decker has really done a good job in that center field role. The 1-1 is a check swing that rolls through the right side for a base hit. Decker was indecisive on whether he wanted to swing at that. Now, he also looks a little injured off that foul ball he hit off his foot. He did not look like he was running with a full head of steam there on the first base line, but he's going to hang on to the base. He looks to be in a little bit of pain with that right foot. I feel like Indiana could take a moment here and let their athletic trainer look at him, because he's kind of doing the knee bends of, that one hurts. But he's going to take his lead at first, and here's Landon Fry with a runner on and one out, and a called strike on the off-speed from Erdman, 0-1. And look, this is a part of the win yesterday for Purdue that will go undervalued, but Cole Van Assen giving up eight runs and still finishing 5 1/3 was a huge part of that performance yesterday in hindsight for Purdue. Fry goes the other way. Down the right field line, and the ball is foul. 0-2. But if they pull him in the fourth when he's given up those six runs and now it's 8-0, now you're having to do two more innings from your bullpen. But they sent him back out for the fifth. He got through the fifth. He went out for the sixth, got one out, ended up getting pulled in that inning and gave up one more run that he left on the bases. But overall, I mean, that's a performance that goes undervalued for him to give up six runs and then come back out in the fifth, put a zero up. And a ball inside, 1-2. So now we're seeing a little bit of that here from Zach Erdman, although he has been better than Van Assen was. But 5 1/3, he's given up 8 hits and 2 runs, but he just kind of keeps on eating outs. They have had Thomas Howard warming up for about 3 innings now in the bullpen. But Erdman just keeps going. I'll toss over to first. Decker back in safely. Did not look like he got a great dive back into the bag. He tried to plant with that right foot. It just totally gave out on him. And he barely got back to the bag on a slide that almost came up short. And he's kind of hobbling around again. A 1-2 to Fry. He hits that one hard but foul. He was way early on it. As he sends that one up on top of the batting cages. Outside of the left field foul territory. A nice grass area for the kids to run around in down there and left. Great crowd here. 2 years ago when we were here, Purdue set their attendance record. Over 2,600 people were here for that Saturday game that Indiana won. Came back and won that game. Then they came back and won on Sunday as well. The 1-2, fastball outside, 2-2. Good at bat here from Landon Fry. Can he cash in on something with it? Fry is 1-for-2 today with an RBI single that brought home Will Moore. That was his bunt back in the fourth inning. Can he come up with one here with Decker aboard and one out? The 2-2, foul tip. It's a 2-0 Indiana lead here in the top of the sixth. Braden Thomas has been special on the other side for Indiana. And what has quickly become a bit of a pitcher's duel, although it's been a bit more laborious for Zach Erdman, who has had to toss over 80 pitches to this point. And he'll toss over to first. Last week, he threw 6 innings, gave up 4 runs, but none were earned. He struck out 8 and got the win over Murray State. Now, he had been struggling a little bit before that, though. Against USC, gave up 5 runs and 7 hits in 2 innings. toss over to first. I realize on my card I wrote South Carolina instead of USC because I just saw USC, and we had a joke and during the women's season. They played, USC and South Carolina did, and the two teams coined it the battle for the real USC, and South Carolina won. So we have to start calling them USC and the actual USC Southern Cal. Fry hits one foul to the right field side as Decker got a head start. It stays 2-2 on a lengthy plate appearance here for the second baseman, Landon Fry. Debus Erdman's gone his 8 innings. He did that against Portland. 92 pitches against Oregon. They didn't have a pitch count on the Portland game, so I don't know if he went more than 92 pitches in that one. But I know he went 92 against Oregon. 84 last week against Murray State. He's over 80 today in this long battle with Fry. The 2-2 is fouled off again. Landon refuses to go down, and Tony Newbeck is loving it over there in the dugout. He's hanging over the stanchion, clapping his hands. Poor guy got left out to dry yesterday. He should have been the winning pitcher. He has recorded a decision in every Big Ten game up until yesterday. The 2-2. Fry goes chasing a swing and a miss for strike three. A heck of a battle, but ultimately Erdman wins it for the second out of the inning. That's his sixth strikeout of the game. Indiana only struck out 7 times yesterday. Here comes the pinch hitter for the Hoosiers. And it's going to be Braden Ricketts coming in for TJ Schuyler. And Josh Newman's going to come out to the mound for Purdue. He does not typically make the changes. That's typically Greg Goff that comes out and does that. Similar to Indiana with what Matt Myers and Jeff Mercer do. Ricketts came in yesterday, hit that backside 3-run homer as a pinch hitter. Probably not something we can expect every time he comes in as a pinch hitter, but boy, was that cool. Bounced off the glove of Malbro in left. Today, it is Eli Anderson in left. So TJ Schuyler 0 for 2 today with a couple of strikeouts. Now the question will be, is Ricketts in shape to catch? Or will Denny shift into the catcher role? And then they'll have either Kraus or Gates go out to right field. Ricketts has been battling a wrist injury that he suffered in the Iowa series and has not caught since. He did pinch hit yesterday in his first action since the Hawkeyes series. Denny's been doing the catching along with Schuyler the last couple of weekends. And even Denny, they were trying to take it easy on him and his catching because of the injury he had at Maryland. Runner on with 2 outs for the pinch hitter, Braden Ricketts. First pitch to him is a called strike, 0-1. Ricketts hitting .235 on the year. Hit his 9th home run of the season yesterday. He has 35 hits on the year. 15 of those 35 have gone for extra bases. 6 doubles, 9 homers. The 0-1, he goes down low and fouls it straight back, 0-2. A one-out single for Cole Decker. Landon Fry, with what ended up being an 8-pitch at-bat, ended up striking out swinging. So Decker remains at first base with 2 outs. Ricketts will try and provide another spark like he did yesterday in the 4th. Today here in the 6th. Braden Thomas continuing to pace back and forth in the Indiana dugout. He has been in a zone so far. Indiana trying to give him some more backup on the offensive side. And the 0-2 to Ricketts. He hits this one high in the air to center. Rogers turning over to his left, running after it. He makes the catch, and that will retire the side. Indiana gets a base hit, but nothing further than that. And we head to the bottom of the 6th. Braden Thomas coming back out as the Hoosiers hold on to a 2-0 lead.
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0: Welcome back here to West Lafayette. Indiana leading Purdue 2-0. Let's answer that J.R. Ellington Tree Experts trivia question, which was, what Hoosier walked off the Boilermakers in a run rule fashion in last year's Sunday win in Bloomington? The correct answer, which was, there was a submission of Devin Taylor. The correct answer is Cooper Malamazian. He had the single that brought in Corbin Dickerson and made it 14-4. In that inning, Wiggins hit a solo homer. Devin Taylor walked in a run. Corbin Dickerson singled in a run. Hanley singled in two runs. Here's a swinging slow ball hit to Thomas. A run to the back, and he tagged him out! Tumbling over the field. What a play by Braden Thomas. Tagging the runner out of the back. Eli Anderson down. He appears to be okay, but Braden Thomas, what a play. He and Hanley both charged it. Thomas got it, realized his first baseman wasn't going to be able to cover the bag, so he went and got it. That is, weirdly enough, the second tag from the pitcher today. The second unassisted ground ball to the pitcher. So that puts an out of the board on the first pitch of the inning. Here's Brandon Rogers, who's 1-for-2. He bunted for his single back in the first inning. And the first pitch to him, and it hit him in the foot. So the first hit batter of the day for the Big Ten's leader in hit batters, Braden Thomas. He didn't hit any batters last week against Northwestern. And that's his first one today. So a runner on with one out for Sam Flores. Regan Rivera is starting to get loose in the bullpen for Indiana. I think in a perfect scenario, you get BT to get you through this sixth inning, and you could turn it over to Regan for the final three. That's probably what Matt Myers is thinking right now. First pitch is high, 1-0. Then that would leave you tomorrow to probably have Connor Lynn open it and probably be more than an opener. He's capable of going 4 or 5 innings. He'll be likely the starter tomorrow, and then Jacob Vogel would be available tomorrow. I think Gubitosi would be back up tomorrow. Michael Sarhat, Evan O'Neill. I think all those guys are available today as well, but Regan Rivera the first to get loose down to the pen. Runner on with one out here for Sam Flores in a 1-0 count. Thomas deals, and there's a strike, 1-1. This is where we're going to find out a little bit here about Braden Thomas. You know, this 5 1/3 already today is his longest outing of the year. But he just hit his first batter. Can he keep it under control? Keep it from spiraling. The 1-1. Outside corner, a strike, 1-2. Couple of good pitches there from Braden Thomas. Greg Goff relaying the signals to his batter, Sam Flores, who is 0-for-2 today. 1-for-7 in the series, but his one was a pretty darn big home run. The 1-2 upstairs, 2-2. And the two-run homer to split a 9-9 tie and cap off a 7-run, 8-inning yesterday. And Indiana knows with this 2-0 lead, the game is not over until you record that 27th out. A 2-2 inside, 3-2. This is a big pitch right here, because I think if he walks Sam Flores, Indiana may look to Rivera. I think if he can get him out, they will let Thomas try and finish this inning. Payoff pitch. That's high, ball 4. So now an interesting decision here for Indiana. He's given them his longest outing of the season. But you're starting to see a couple of the old habits of Braden Thomas poke back through here with a hit-by-pitch and a walk. Those have been his issues all season long. Jeff Mercer is coming out of the dugout, which typically means a change is going to ensue. But he is not making the signal yet. He doesn't have to this time because this is only his first mound visit of the inning. Yeah, they're going to make a change. So Regan Rivera is going to come in. What an outing from Braden Thomas. His longest of his career, 5 1/3. But the Boilermakers have two on the bases with one out here in the fifth, and the Hoosiers will turn to the flamethrower, Regan Rivera, when we come back.
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0: Welcome back here to West Lafayette, Alexander Field. We're in the bottom of the sixth inning, and Indiana has a 2-0 lead, but Purdue has put two on the base paths thanks to a hit-by-pitch and a walk. And so Indiana has opened the door to the bullpen. 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Regan Rivera, the first out of the pen today for the Hoosiers. 17 appearances, 8 starts, 0-4 with an 8.53 ERA. Been very solid here of late, though. One inning, one earned run against Louisville, but 2 1/3, no hits, no runs, 6 strikeouts at the friendly confines of Wrigley Field last Friday night. Can he do his best impression of that here today? First order of business, before we talk about how long he can go, is getting out of this sixth inning. He needs to get two outs with two runners on, and Avery Moore is at the plate. Rivera, fastball, curveball, cutter, changeup. First pitch is a fastball. They backpick the second, and Fry did a good job to block the ball. He almost tagged him out at second base. A real weird play there. Denny with an interesting decision to backpick with nobody covering the bag. Fry dove to stop the ball. The ball got a little bit away from Fry, so Rogers took a few steps back toward third. Fry gobbled it up and tried to jump back at Rogers and tag him, but he got it safely. The two on with one out, 0-1 count here on Moore. Rivera deals. Fastball low, 1-1. Fastball opens everything up for Regan Rivera. If he's able to push the fastball in, and it allows the cutter, his best pitch, to really flow. He's got to get the four-seamer in. The 1-1. Swing and a miss on the curveball. 1-2. Avery Moore today is 0-2 with a ground out and a fly out. Indiana did turn a double play to finish off the fifth inning. Certainly wouldn't mind that here to finish off the sixth. Rivera's been a big strikeout guy, though. 46 this year in 38 innings. The 1-2 outside. 2-2. Avery Moore's parents were both college athletes at Hastings College in Nebraska. His sister, Kennedy, plays soccer at Creighton, had a goal in the 2025 season in 6 games played. The 2-2. Fastball fouled off. Purdue was really good against Indiana's bullpen fastballs yesterday. Yarberry and Siebold got hit hard. throwing a lot of fastballs that Matt Myers said they just didn't quite execute the way they were hoping to in yesterday's game. Regan Rivera kind of pumped some fastballs by. He's got a 2-2 count against Avery Moore. The pitch fouled off again on a high fastball. Stays 2-2. A lot of drama here in West Lafayette. It felt drama-free yesterday until the seventh inning. Purdue got two on the board to make it 9-4, and then, of course, the eighth where they came back to win it. Plenty of drama from the start today in this 2-0 game in the sixth. The 2-2, that's lifted to left. Koski barely moving. He makes the catch for the second out of the inning. Two outs, two runners on for Aaron Manias, who doubled his last time up down the right field line. Pulled it into the corner for two. And they will shift him with Malamazian walking behind the second base bag now. And Fry in the middle of the right side of the infield. Hanley is right down the first base line. First and second, two away for the Boilermakers, who trail by two here in the bottom of the sixth. Rivera deals, and it's a swing and a miss from Manius, 0-1. Purdue is trying to chase the top four in the Big Ten. They're a game back of Oregon for the four seed. More importantly, though, they're trying to move up in the RPI, the oh-so-coveted RPI, to make it in to the NCAA tournament. The 0-1 is low, 1-1. They were 47th to start the series. They sit 48th at the moment. Unfortunately for them, Indiana's RPI being 120th is not helping them, even when they win. Meanwhile, Michigan lost yesterday to Minnesota by run rule, but because they're on the road at a decent Minnesota team, they actually moved up in the RPI. The 1-1, foul tip, and that one caught a piece of Denny, 1-2. The umpire was going to give him a second, but Denny's like, no, I'm good. Manu's hitting 333 on the year, 373 with two outs. Boilermakers were solid yesterday, 6 for 15 with two outs today, 2 for 5. So it's an even 400 on the series with two outs, 8 for 20. Hoosiers need an out right here. The 1-2 from Rivera. Grounded back up the middle. Malamazian's able to get to it. Throws to first in time, and they got him. Good move by Sean Schaefer Markle, the second base umpire, to get out of the way. Oh, that ball heading right at him, and Malamazian makes the play. So Rivera comes in, gets the two outs he needs, and it's still 2-0 Indiana. To the seventh we go on Hoosier Country 105.
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0: Top of the seventh at Alexander Field, and Indiana holds a slim 2-0 advantage. And Purdue is opening the door to the bullpen, brought to you by Overhead Door Company of Bloomington. Six innings from the starter, Zach Erdman, who battled through it. He gave up eight hits, but only two runs.

0: and two-thirds this season. He pitched twice against Murray State last weekend, and they hit him pretty good, two homers off of him. In total, 2 2/3 against the Racers, 5 hits, 4 runs, 3 extra base hits. He did earn the win in Sunday's game. Can Indiana's top of the order get to Thomas Howard here? It'll be Denny, Hanley, and Koski due up here in the seventh. If you learned anything from yesterday, you can never score too many runs. Indiana was up 8-0 at one point, 9-2 going to the seventh, and they lost 11-9. Today, going to the seventh, they lead 2-0. They'll shift the righty Denny with 3 guys on the left side of the infield, and he wears the first pitch on his elbow. And Greg Goff might be challenging this. Well, maybe not. He came out of the dugout to say something to Wayne Harris, but I didn't think that he was sticking his elbow out, and they won't challenge it. Second time this weekend, Denny's been hit by a pitch, but that time he was wearing the elbow pad. He did learn from yesterday, wearing one on the elbow without the pad. That's going to hurt, so he wore the pad today. Here's Jake Hanley with a runner on and nobody out. 0-2 today for Hanley. He's got a 6th straight multi-hit game streak going. He's going to need to get a hit 2 more times in these last 3 innings to keep that alive. First pitch is low, 1-0. Hey, we're facing the lefty to start. Now it's a righty, so maybe that gives Hanley an opportunity here to get going. And what's a 2-0 game? Indiana scored 1 in the 3rd on a sac fly and 1 in the 4th on a bunt single. The 1-0 to Hanley, swing and a miss ahead of the changeup, 1-1. Couple of guys down in the Purdue bullpen getting loose. Both, actually one a lefty, one a righty. A 1-1 inside on a fastball, 2-1. I think it's Gavin Buter down there is the right-hander. Not sure on the lefty yet. We're still in the second batter of the game for Thomas Howard out of the pen. The 2-1 to Hanley. Pulls it to the right side. Gloved it first. They'll toss to second. It's high, and it's in the center field. So Indiana dodges a bullet with a throwing error from the first baseman, Manius. And Indiana has 2 on and no outs thanks to a hit by pitch and an error. I imagine it'll go down as a fielder's choice for Hanley. And then Denny reaches second on the throwing error. So a massive opportunity now for the Hoosiers to add some runs here. And Caleb Koski is 1-for-2 today. We'll try and come up with something here. Plenty of speed at second for Denny. If Koski can get a hit, imagine Denny could score, and certainly will try to score. He's a very aggressive base runner in Hogan Denny. First and second, no outs. First error of the game. Koski shows bunt, pulls it back outside, 1-0. Remember yesterday in the first inning, Denny reached on an error, Hanley reached on a walk. This time it is a hit by pitch and an error that put 2 runners on. And back in the first inning yesterday, Koski bunted, moved him over, and then Tenhoover drove him in. And that's the recipe that Indiana's hoping to follow again here today, is it looks like Koski is going to try and bunt. He squared on the first pitch at least. They will charge from first base. The 1-0 is popped down the third baseline. Well done. Barehanded at third. The throw is way off the mark. I think if he had let that go, it was going to go foul. But not a good decision by Sam Flores. It's an infield single on another bunt from Indiana. Outside of TJ bunting one foul for strike 3, this has maybe been the best bunting day we've seen of Indiana. And look, I'm the first to be a little critical of the bunt in baseball in general, but Indiana has utilized it in the right situations today. And it has been very advantageous. Weatherford's going to call an offensive timeout while Purdue's battery checks on each other with Bissett and Howard, who has yet to record an out since coming in the game. Boy, that was a weird play from Sam Flores. That had a ton of spin on it. I feel like he could have let that go
1: Instead, he tried to bare hand.

0: and it and pulled it over. He actually threw it to the second baseman instead of the first baseman. And so Indiana has the bases loaded with no outs for Owen Tenhoover.
1: And with the efforts of Regan Rivera to get out of that sixth inning, the offense is trying to reward him with some extra run insurance. Indiana does have a guy down to the bullpen just doing some bunny hops and some stretching at the moment. I believe that's Evan O'Neill. He was loose yesterday, didn't end up pitching. Bases juice, no outs, and Tenhoover at the plate. First pitch to him, chases upstairs on a fastball, 0-1. He has had the knack for the clutch moments this season. Top of the seventh in a two-run game with the bases loaded. This would be that type of situation. Doesn't need to be a hero, though. The 0-1 lays off. It's a curveball for a strike, 0-2. You don't need to come up with the grand slam. You don't even need a hit necessarily. Even a sac fly would be productive here for Owen Tenhoover. He's got 20 RBI already this season. The 0-2, he chases upstairs. I have to imagine everything that was said in the offensive timeout about 60 seconds ago was not what was executed there. Chasing upstairs on two fastballs. And Tenhoover goes down swinging. So still a sacrifice opportunity for Will Moore. He did ground into an inning-ending double play back in the fifth. He's got to make sure he does not do that here. With the bases juiced and one out. Big opportunity for the Hoosiers to add some cushion. First pitch to Moore. A called strike on the outside corner. 0-1. Owen Tenhoover has his hands on his head in the dugout. He's frustrated. Missed an opportunity there. Can the sophomore Will Moore deliver? The 0-1. Fastball misses low. Wow. Thought that was going to be strike two, but they did not get the call from Wayne Harris. Greg Goff is furious about it. He came out of the dugout to express his displeasure with the call. One ball, one strike here on Will Moore. And the pitch, bunt shown, laid foul, and now it's 1-2. Trying to catch the corner infielders, maybe unsuspecting, but now you got to come up with a two-out hit. Will Moore this season, or excuse me, a one-out hit. Will Moore is 286 this year with the bases loaded. Doesn't need to be a hit. We'd love one, but even another run is going to be helpful. The 1-2 outside, 2-2. Will Moore today, 1-for-3. Did have a single back in the fourth. That was on an infield single. He swung at it, just slowly rolled down the third base side of the infield. The 2-2. That's high, 3-2. Second time he's worked the full count today. Indiana on full counts today is 1-for-2 with a strikeout, a double, and a walk. The double from Hogan Denny on a full count. That's what you're looking for right here if you're Will Moore. Payoff pitch. He hits it the other way, and it is caught. Denny will tag. The throw is not in time. Denny scores on a sac fly for Will Moore. Boy, I thought that ball was going to get down. Good job by Anderson to track it down. But Denny is an aggressive base runner, and he was on that one from the start. So a sac fly, the second run of the game for the run leader on the team, and Hogan Denny, it's now 3-0 Indiana. Both of those that he tagged up on are not exactly your easy tag-ups. But a really good job by Hogan Denny to score. So now first and second with two outs for Cooper Malamazian, who's 0-for-2 today. First pitch to him, swings and misses on the slider, 0-1. Two base runners on with two outs. Indiana has 3 runs on 9 hits today, no errors. Purdue, no runs on 4 hits, 1 error. And that error was earlier in this inning on Denny. Getting to second base. The 0-1 upstairs, 1-1. So that run that Denny just scored, by the way, is unearned because, in theory, he should have been thrown out at second base. And instead, the ball tipped off the glove of the shortstop and into center field. The 1-1 spins low, 2-1. This does not have to be the end of the inning, though. Indiana still has an opportunity here with two outs to add to it. Today, Indiana's 2-for-7 with two outs. Both those hits came back in the first inning. They're 0 for their last seven with two outs. The 2-1. Malamazian hits it just over the shortstop. Hanley around third. He's going to score. Indiana adds another one on an RBI single from Cooper Malamazian. Indiana 4, Purdue 0. Here in the top of the seventh, two big runs in the inning for the Hoosiers. A sack fly from Will Moore and an RBI single for Cooper Malamazian, who's got 35 ribbies on the year now. First and second, two outs again here for Cole Decker. Now, there's not a ton of speed in Caleb Koski at second base, so I think for him to score, this has got to be a gapper for Decker. First pitch from Howard. Decker rips one down the right field line. It's foul. Just a hair ahead of what could have been a two-run extra base hit. It just went foul. 4-0 Indiana. Putting themselves back in position. Jeff Mercer trying to talking to him earlier this morning, said, look, we did a lot of things well yesterday. Can't focus on the eighth inning. The 0-1. Decker hits this one hard out to right. Immediately going back now forward. Moore makes the catch, and that will retire the side. But Indiana gets two runs on two hits, one error, and two left on. Indiana 4, Purdue 0. Regan Rivera back out as we stretch in West Lafayette.
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1: Bottom of the seventh coming up. Indiana just doubled their lead. It's now 4-0 over the Boilermakers with Regan Rivera climbing the hill after getting the last two outs of that previous inning. And he was able to get a scoreless start for Braden Thomas, who left two guys on when his day ended. But the final line on BT, 5 1/3, that's his deepest outing of his career. Four hits, no runs. He struck out two, walked two, only hit one batter. And now it's all Regan Rivera after getting two outs he needed, coming in, throwing strikes, got a fly out and a ground out. And now he will deal to the 6, 7, and 8 hitters of the Purdue lineup. It'll start with Jackson Bissett, who's 1-for-1 today with a walk and a single. We'll see if Regan Rivera can take care of a guy who's not been recorded out yet today. One of the more dangerous guys on this Saturday afternoon in the Purdue lineup. He and Brandon Rogers, the only Boilermakers to have reached twice, and the first pitch dusts the dirt, and it's 1-0. Remember, Hogan Denny is catching right now. I don't know if I mentioned that last inning, but Cal Gates went out to right after Ricketts pinch hit for Skyler. So Gates in right, Denny is catching. The 1-0 to Bissett. Breaking ball high. I think that was the cutter, 2-0. Bissett started all 99 games that he played in the last two seasons at UIC as a catcher. Second team All-MVC back in 2024. He hit .296 in his Flames career. A 2-0. Fastball hit hard to left. Koski moving over to his left into the gap. He makes the catch. And that's the first down to the bottom of the seventh. Indiana needs this win desperately to stay alive in the conversation for the Big Ten tournament. The big game to watch tonight is Rutgers-Maryland. That'll be at 6 tonight. Pinch hitter here for Purdue as Quincy Malbro's day is done. And they're going to go to C.J. Richmond, who played a part yesterday of that big comeback with a two-run double for the Boilermakers in the eighth. Michigan State and Ohio State coming up later today as well as Richmond pulls the first pitch foul 0-1. We will be rooting hard for Ohio State and Maryland tonight, as well as Illinois. Those are the three teams to root for. And obviously we got to see this one out here in West Lafayette. Still work to do for the Hoosiers. The 0-1. This is low, 1-1. There is a bird that is currently sitting. Oh, there he goes. He was in one of the little holes of the net behind home plate, just chilling, watching the game, having a good time. But he has flown away. One ball, one strike here on Richmond, a .262 hitter. 1-for-4 yesterday he started, but today comes off the bench. The 1-1. Swing and a miss ahead of the curveball, 1-2. 14-game reach base streak for C.J. Richmond. He was the starter yesterday as the DH. Malbro moved into that spot with the return of Brandon Rogers in center. One ball, two strikes on Richmond. Rivera deals just low, 2-2. Quincy Malbro's day is done, 0-2, and his 19-game on-base streak will come to an end. Two balls, two strikes now on Richmond. Fifth-year senior from Indy. A 2-2, swing and a miss, strike three. Rivera, two outs here in the seventh. Weston Boyle, today's shortstop. He's been the shortstop all year for the Boilermakers. He's 1-for-2 today with a single back in the fifth. He is the next target for Regan Rivera. After 5 1/3 from the starter, Braden Thomas, really helping out the Hoosiers. First pitch to Boyle, breaking ball lifted in the left. Koski a couple of steps to his left, and a 1-2-3 inning from Regan Rivera. We're through seven here in West Lafayette, and the Hoosiers lead 4-0 on Hoosier Country 105.
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5: The handoff goes to Nowakowski. He dives his way to the end zone. Touchdown!
6: And punt is on.
5: Oh, it's blocked!
6: Oh,
5: Indiana,
6: that's huge.
5: Blocks it. It is picked up. Touchdown, Indiana! Isaiah Jones!
6: Mendoza ready to take the snap. He takes it. He looks. He throws the football. And
7: it, no, he runs it.
5: Now. No, he runs it. And he ties for the end zone. Does he get it in? Touchdown!
6: Beck looks, throws it down the field, and it is intercepted by Indiana.
5: Wow, what a play! And it is Jamari Sharp who comes up with a pick. And the rags to riches story for Indiana football comes to conclusion, and they are the national champions of 2026. What a football team!
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1: Top of the eighth in West Lafayette. It's another day where Indiana, so far, is outplaying the Boilermakers. Can they get it to the finish line? Indiana will have Fry, Gates, and Denny do up here against Thomas Howard, who minimized the damage, but Indiana still got two on him. there in that last inning. Landon Fry today is 1-for-3 with that bunt single that brought in a run. His 26th RBI of the season. He's got two in the series now. Can Indiana keep the pedal down here offensively? He shows bunt, pulls it back, ball high, 1-0. Indiana has bunted all over Purdue today, which is slightly ironic because that's the style of play that Purdue likes to play under Greg Goff. They love to bunt the ball around. The 1-0 from Howard. Fry pulls it foul, swinging that time, 1-1. By the way, Michigan State, Ohio State is underway. That game is 1-1 in the fourth as we take a look at the out-of-town scoreboard. 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Upgrading your home has never been easier. The 1-1 up and tight on Fry, 2-1. So it's 1-1 Michigan State and Ohio State in the fourth. We need Ohio State to win that game. It is 5-0 Nebraska there in Lincoln. As Nebraska continues to take it to the Hawkeyes, outscoring them 15-0 in the series. Fry just foul on a ball just a bit ahead of 2-2 now. Do we have a Penn State-Washington score? Because mine doesn't either. So I just want to make sure. I was missing the Michigan State score. Jared had that one for me. Not that that Washington-Penn State game has a ton of implications, although if Penn State wins, it does. The 2-2 to Fry fouls it off. Remember his last at-bat was an 8-pitch strikeout where he battled and battled. So no start on the Washington-Penn State yet. Coming up at 6 o'clock tonight is Maryland-Rutgers. Massive game to keep your eye on as a Hoosier fan. We are rooting against Rutgers. The Hoosiers are 3 games back of the Scarlet Knights. The 2-2 curveball just a fraction low. And it is a full count on another battle here from Landon Fry. Also at 6:30 tonight, Northwestern and Illinois root for the Illini in that one. At 4 o'clock, Michigan at Minnesota. At 9:30, Oregon at UCLA. Payoff pitch to Fry. Pulled foul again. He's just a hair off. He's hitting those hard, and they're not fouled by much. But he's going to see another 8-pitch at-bat here. Indiana trying to keep their hopes alive to make it to the Big Ten tournament. A loss today and a Rutgers win pretty much eliminates them. Payoff pitch spoiled again by Fry. But a win today and a Rutgers loss would pull Indiana back within 2 games. And if Indiana could win the series and somehow we got a Maryland winning series, then all of a sudden you're 1 game back going into the final weekend of the season. The payoff pitch to from Howard to Fry is inside. What a battle from Landon Fry to lead off the eighth with a walk. Boy, he earned that one, no doubt about it. Another lengthy, lengthy at-bat. It results in a walk for Fry. So a runner on with no outs for Cal Gates, who gets his first crack at it today. Came in off the bench yesterday, laid down a sack bunt, also struck out once on an 0-for-1 day. Ricketts 0-for-1 in his pinch hit spot in the 9-hole earlier in the game. Toss back to first, Fry in safely. Cal Gates is hitting 184 on the season. Has gotten a little bit more playing time here of late with some injuries to Denny and Koski in the outfield. Both are back now. Another toss to first, Fry in safely. One run in the third, one run in the fourth, 2 runs in the seventh. 3 of the 4 runs have been scored on either sack flies or bunts. First pitch, a bunt laid down by Gates. Charging from third is Flores. The toss to first in time. He retires Gates, but Cal Gates does exactly what he's asked to do, which is a sack bunt. And that puts a runner in scoring position for Hogan Denny with 1 out here in the 8th. That at-bat for Fry, by the way, ended up having 10 pitches in it. So he has seen 18 pitches his last two times to the plate. Left-hander getting loose in the bullpen for Purdue. It was the righty Buter earlier. He is still in there, but just tossing a ball to himself right now. First pitch to Denny, up and in, 1-0. Denny is 1-for-3 today with a double back in the third. He gapped it to left center. He was also hit by a pitch and scored in the seventh. He has reached four times in this series and has scored every time he's been on the bases. He's become a run-scoring machine. 56 runs scored this year. They'll toss back to second. No tag on Fry. Two-time Big Ten Freshman of the Week last year for Denny. One of two conference players to have that notion. Jake Hanley was the other that won it multiple times. Started at four different positions last year. Ball inside, 2-0. Most commonly was the DH, but he can catch. He can play in the outfield. He got one second base start last year. During I.O. today, he was taking some reps at second base. Jeff Mercer's mentioned he's taking reps at third base. The 2-0 pulls it foul. 2-1. He's a little bit like Drew Ashley from back a while back, although Ashley never caught. But Ashley would play every position in the outfield. Ashley would play almost every position in the infield outside of first base. Denny is a multifaceted player. They could put him wherever they need him. Got to have the bat in the lineup, though, hitting 350. And he pops this one up into center. And actually, the wind's going to carry this one pretty good. Rogers moving over to right center. Nearly ran into his right fielder. A tag-up attempt from Fry. The throw was very poor. And so Fry is into third safely with two outs. That was nearly a collision between Moore and Rogers there in right center. But now two outs and a runner at third for Jake Hanley, who's 0-for-3 today. Reached on a fielder's choice his last time up. It looks like the multi-hit streak is going to come to an end, but can he keep the hit streak going? And if he does, he'll score a run. First pitch from Howard to Hanley outside, 1-0. Thomas Howard was a great football player back in high school. He was a second-team All-State tight end. Was named the team's offensive MVP. They won the 5A state title with a perfect 15-0 record in 2023. He was actually a three-star football recruit. Hanley passes on a strike, 1-1. He had multiple D1 offers to play football as well, but he goes the baseball route, which is not shocking. He was last year at John A. Logan, the Great Rivers Athletic Conference Pitcher of the Year. His dad was also a baseball player at Louisville. A 1-1 to Hanley. He pulls it over the first baseman's glove, but foul. Boy, the first baseman, Manius, is right on the foul line with the shift on Hanley. It went right over him. Well, you wish it would have just, like, nicked his glove. And it's a fair ball, but just over the top of him and a couple of feet foul. So 1-2 now on Hanley, who's trying to do what he did yesterday, which was add some insurance with a sixth-inning RBI single. Today, trying to do it here in the eighth. The 1-2, that's high and outside, 2-2. Yesterday, he singled in the eighth. That scored Will Moore out of the eight hole. If he could single, that was in the sixth. Today, if he can single in the eighth, he'd score Landon Fry out of the eight hole, who started this inning with a walk. Has moved over on a bunt and a fly out. The 2-2 pitch, that's low. Hanley's filled up the count. On deck is Caleb Koski, who comes back from injury and just keeps doing what he does best. His 13th multi-hit game of the year today. He's got three hits in the series. And he's got three RBI as well this weekend. But he's on deck. It's Hanley at the plate right now. Payoff pitch. High, ball four. So Hanley does not get a pitch to hit there at the end of the at-bat. He's walked twice today. Runners at first and third with two outs for Caleb Koski, who has had a big factor in this game. I'm curious if Purdue's looking to maybe go to their lefty here. Greg Goff has stood up out of his crouch. He's at the top of the stairs. The catcher, Bissett, is just kind of killing time out in front of the plate. They've had the lefty up in the pen for a little bit. But they are going to let Thomas Howard pitch to Koski here. Righty on righty. First and third with two outs. And the pitch. Breaking ball for a strike. Half a swing from Koski, 0-1. And Koski confirming with Wayne Harris, hey, was that a strike anyway, or did you get me on the swing? I think it was a strike anyway. First and third with two outs. Trying to add to a 4-0 lead. The 0-1 inside, 1-1. I know Hanley's not super fast, but do you try and do something here where maybe he's taken off for second? Try and get another guy in scoring position. Will Perdue be all that worried about him at second base with Fry being at third? The 1-1. Koski fouls it back, 1-2. By the way, I don't know who the lefty is in the pen for Perdue, but if you were to guess on a lefty out of the pen for Perdue, and you guessed Trevor Kester Johnson, you have a pretty good chance of being right, because he's pitched in 29 of Purdue's 48 games this year. I don't know if that's him or not, but that's a decent guess if you're trying to guess a lefty for Purdue, a matchup guy they use a lot. The 1-2 is high, 2-2 as Koski stays in the fight. Indiana leads 4-0 here in the top of the eighth. They've done it on 10 hits. They've also been walked four times, hit by a pitch once. Koski has two of the 10 hits. The 2-2 just inside, 3-2. The count now on Koski. This is the third full count of the inning for Thomas Howard. And so far in this inning, he's walked the previous two guys on payoff pitches. Tenhoover on deck is 2-for-4 today. The man at the plate right now, Koski, is 2-for-3. The 3-2 pitch, that hit him in the shoulder. So Indiana gets another free pass, and the bases are loaded with free passes. And for the second straight inning, Owen Tenhoover comes to the plate with the bases loaded. You could see visible frustration from him in the dugout after he struck out with the bases loaded last time up. Not too often do you get immediate redemption, but it's going to have to come against a new pitcher. As Greg Goff is slowly sauntering out to the mound, it looks like we're going to see a change here. Nothing official yet, but he is typically one that does not make those decisions quickly. He's out there to talk to Thomas Howard. The third base umpire is getting in position to call to the pen. Everybody knows what's going to happen here. But Greg Goff is allowing his guys to get a few more pitches in the bullpen. And there's the call. So Purdue will make a change. And Owen Tenhoover has the bases loaded with two outs. He'll face a new pitcher when we come back.
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1: Welcome back here to West Lafayette. Purdue has opened the door to the bullpen, brought to you by Overhead Door Company of Bloomington. And the new pitcher is Gavin Buter. So they go righty instead of the lefty to face the right-handed Owen Tenhoover. So the day is done for Thomas Howard. He's replaced by Gavin Buter. 14 appearances, 3-0 with a 4.85 ERA. 14 earned runs in 26 innings. Second year at Purdue for Buter. Thomas Howard leaves the bases loaded for him, but Gavin Buter just needs one out to get out of the jam. But Indiana will hope that Owen Tenhoover has learned from last inning when it came to the plate with the bases loaded. That time there was no outs. He just needed to get the ball in the air to drive in a run, but he struck out. This time there's two outs, so he does have to come up with a base hit. With Landon Fry at third, Jake Hanley at second, and Caleb Koski at first. Two outs on the board. First pitch to Tenhoover, lined foul to the right field side, 0-1. There's a lot of effortless power in that bat for Owen Tenhoover. Two hits today, a single in the first and the fifth. No RBI yet today. He had two yesterday. Trying to make the lead bigger for Regan Rivera, who I assume is coming back out for the eighth. Ball low and away, 1-1. Indiana has a zoo of guys down there in the bullpen. Gubatosi, O'Neill, Jacoby, but they're all just hanging out right now. Jacoby using the medicine ball. Here's the 1-1 from Buter. Back up the middle, diving effort from the second baseman, and he turns the fielder's choice at second base. Nice play by Zukowski to get the fielder's choice and get Purdue out of the inning. Indiana strands them loaded with no hits in the inning. It's still 4-0 Hoosiers as we go to the bottom of the eighth on Hoosier Country 105.
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1: Back at Alexander Field at the bottom of the eighth we go. Indiana trying to kind of squash some demons here in the eighth inning. Yesterday, the Boilermakers scored 7 runs on 6 hits in the inning and overcame what was at that point a 5-run deficit to take a 2-run lead. Today, it's a 4-run lead for the Hoosiers into the bottom of the eighth inning, and Regan Rivera is back out for more work here for the Hoosiers. He will face 9-1-2 in his Purdue order, with Zykowski starting it off. An 0-for-2 day for him, with 2 ground outs to the shortstop, one of them being a double play ball. Zykowski spent the last 2 years at Southwestern Illinois, hit at least .358 both seasons, a career average of .367 at the JUCO level, and has spent the last 2 summers with the Normal Corn Belters. in the Prospect League. Bunt pulled back, called strike on the cutter, 0-1. Here's a impromptu trivia question for you. What star Indiana pitcher was from Normal, Illinois? 1, 2, 3, McCade Brown. There you go. Normal, Illinois. Boy, he was a stud and still is a stud. The 0-1 grounded left side. Will Moore cuts it off on the grass. He throws over to first in time. One down here in the eighth. Already a better start to the eighth inning than yesterday when it started walk double. Eli Anderson is 0-for-3 today in the leadoff spot. He's actually had both of the unassisted to the pitcher plays today. He had one that went off his bat. Now, we had a Twitter submission from our active listener, Carl James. We love Carl James. Follow IU Base on X. Good content there. And he said, hey, the ball hit the batter after it hit the bat. Should have been ruled a foul ball. That's fine, but I'm good with how it was. We're good with the out. That was when Thomas threw a ball behind him, but it hit the bat, went back to Thomas, and he tagged him out while standing in the batter's box. Then it was the last out that Thomas recorded that Anderson hit down the first base line. Thomas charged it, grabbed it, and ran him down and tagged him before he got to the base. Ball inside, 2-1 here on Eli Anderson, who was 6-for-15 last weekend against Murray State with 4 runs scored, 5 runs batted in. So far this weekend, though, 0-for-7. A 2-1 from Rivera. Fastball, swing and a miss, 2-2. Beautiful day here in West Lafayette. Indiana trying to even the series up. 2 years ago when we were here, the Hoosiers backdoored the series win, losing on Friday, but coming back to win both Saturday and Sunday. Here's a slow blooper in the left and a base hit for Eli Anderson, his first hit of the series. Softly hit, barely into the grass in left, but just over Will Moore for a base hit. So a runner on with one out. That's the first base runner allowed by Regan Rivera today. He had gone 6 up, 6 down since coming into the game. He's only tossed 27 pitches to this point. And Indiana's getting Anthony Gubitosi loose in the bullpen now. He came in to finish off the disastrous eighth inning yesterday, getting the strikeout he needed against the one batter he faced. He faced Aaron Manius, who is looming in the order for Purdue. But with the righties in the back end of the lineup, the lefties are at the top of the lineup here for Purdue. Rogers is a righty, though, and there's a ball low, 1-1. But Flores and Manius are both lefties, and they are next up and a couple down the line. It looks like might be having a change in the hole. We'll talk about that if it comes up. Here's the 1-1. Hit out to center field. Decker moving to his left. Has plenty of room for this one, and he makes the catch for the second out. We'll see who comes into the on-deck circle here. No, it will be Avery Moore. I guess Allie Banks is just standing there with a bat in his hand just in case. I'm ready, coach. Put me in. I've got a bat in my hand. He doesn't have a helmet on. That's pretty important. But he does have the bat in his hand, standing at the top of the stairs. Here's Sam Flores. And a quick mound visit between Denny and Rivera. Flores came to the plate with a runner on, a tie game in the eighth inning yesterday, and delivered the two-run home run that gave Purdue the lead and was the winning play for the Boilermakers in their 11-9 comeback win yesterday, scoring the final 9 runs of the game. First pitch to Flores is a pop-up. Shallow, not even in the center field. Malamezzi now takes a couple of steps into the grass and makes the catch. So Regan Rivera works around the bloop single, gets the 3 outs he needs, and Indiana overcomes the eighth inning demons today. They'll take a 4-0 lead in the ninth on Hoosier Country 105.
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1: Top of the ninth here in West Lafayette. It's a 4-0 Indiana lead. Hoosiers will be three outs away from evening the series, but we'll see coming up. Indiana's going to try and add to the lead here at the moment. And on the mound again is Gavin Buter. He cleaned things up for Thomas Howard, who left the bases loaded for him. But the final line on Thomas Howard is an inning and two-thirds. He gave up two hits, two runs. Neither were earned. And then a walk, two walks and a strikeout. So now Gavin Buter, who got the out he needed on a fielder's choice from Tenhoover. Now Will Moore will come to the plate. 1-for-3 today with a sack fly as an RBI and a run scored on the card. All of a sudden, this has looked a little bit more like the 2025 Will Moore here in West Lafayette. The first pitch to him is high. I want to know, he didn't have a great series against Purdue last year. 1-for-7, 3 runs scored, did have 2 runs batted in, did have 5 free passes in that series. Purdue walked him twice and hit him 3 times. 3 of his 17 hit by pitches. The 1-0, a called strike. 1-1. He's up to 34 hit-by-pitches in his career. The record was set last year by Tyler Cerny, or I should say reset, with his 47th hit-by-pitch. That's what Will Moore is chasing. The 1-1, fastball outside, 2-1. He's certainly chasing a hit right here, though. Trying to go back-to-back multi-hit games. He had been a while since he had had even one on the card. 2 balls, 1 strike. The pitch home is slowly hit left side. Flores charges from third. Sidearm throw in time to retire Will Moore for out number one.
21: The shortstop, number 15.
1: Before yesterday, the last two-hit game for Will Moore was April 14th at Indiana State, where I believe everybody, I think Jared and I also had 2 hits in that game at Indiana State. I think they were handing out hits in that one. That was a huge offensive output. It was a 17-12 win for the Hoosiers there at Indiana State. So here's Cooper Malamazia with nobody on and one out. A 1-for-3 day. He had a big RBI single back in the seventh to add an insurance run. Shows bunt, pulls it back, ball outside, 2-0. Keeping our eye on the out-of-town scoreboard just to see what else is going on around the league right now. It's a 7-1 lead for Nebraska over the Iowa Hawkeyes. Nebraska bouncing back after getting swept at Ohio State. Bunt pulled back again, called strike on Cooper Malamazian. Base is empty, one away for the Hoosier shortstop. The 2-1 from Buter, lifted into right. Coming in for it is Moore, and he'll make the catch for the second out. 2 quick outs from Buter, doing what he needs to do to keep his team in it.
21: The center fielder, number 19, Cole.
1: It is 5-3 Michigan State right now over Ohio State. They scored 4 in the top of the 5th to take the lead. That would be pretty deadly to the Hoosiers' hopes. If Michigan State gets to 11, that means Indiana has to get to 12, which means they have to win out all outside to Decker, 1-0. If Michigan State gets swept this weekend, then Indiana still has the opportunity to go 4-1 starting today down the stretch to potentially pass them. 11's the number. 12 would get you in, I think. The 1-0 pulled to first and just over the right side of the foul part of the first base bag. And it's 1-1 now on Cole Decker. Minnesota already up 2-0 on Michigan. Purdue fans will certainly be rooting against the Wolverines. He's talking with their guy, Kyle, before the game. And saying it feels like it's between Purdue and Michigan for the fifth spot out of the Big Ten in the NCAA tournament. Two teams very similar, and Purdue one game ahead of them in the standings. A 1-1 misses outside, 2-1. Nevada, USC are scoreless in the third. Washington and Penn State have begun their game. They're in the first. And again, Maryland, Rutgers, Northwestern Illinois, Oregon, UCLA coming up later today. A 2-1 to Decker, fouled back. Indiana trying to do something they have not done since March, which is win a game on a Saturday in the Big Ten. It was the third series of the season when they won Friday and Saturday over Minnesota. The 2-2. Decker hits this one hard, slicing out to left. Anderson can't catch up to it. It gets all the way past him to the wall. Decker will stop at second. It's a two-out double for Cole Decker, who's got three hits today. That's his sixth, or excuse me, for Cole, that's his fifth three-hit game of the season. The 3-12 hitter swinging a good bat again today. And now a runner at second with two outs. Can Landon Fry come up with an RBI base hit here? Boy, now especially with the performance from Braden Thomas today, you're just looking at yesterday and you're just like, oh, gosh. Could you have just dragged that to the finish line? And you get 5 1/3 scoreless from Braden Thomas today. Regan Rivera has been awesome. Indiana would be looking at a potential sweep opportunity. But instead, yesterday got away from the Hoosiers, giving up 9 runs in the 7th and 8th innings, including 7 in the 8th. But, again, all you can do is applaud this Indiana team. And you talk about this. This is something in my pastime, which is watching golf. Guys get labeled as chokers in the game of golf because they get into the big moment so often and they keep failing on the big stage under the bright lights. To me, that's better than never being in that moment. And for Indiana, they've had a lot of crushing losses, but they just keep putting themselves back in position. You can't have a bunch of crushing losses if you aren't putting yourself in positions to win games. It's not like this team is just being run off the field for 28 losses this year. Again, you look back to the beginning of the season, maybe you grab those UNC and Notre Dame games and maybe everything looks different because mentally you see those games out. Right now they're trying to see this one out. It's a 4-0 game, top 9, runner at second, 2 outs. First pitch to Landon Fry is a pop-up, shallow right. Tough play for 3 Boilers, but the right fielder Moore calls everybody off and makes the play. So the 2-out double's spoiled, and we go to the 9th. Indiana's Regan Rivera is going to try and come out and close it out. It's a 4-0 Hoosier lead, 3 outs from a series evening victory when we come back.
2: James was diagnosed at 3 months old with neuroblastoma. We went from thinking we had a healthy 3-month-old little boy, all of a sudden he had this super serious cancer. It was heartbreaking. He had chemotherapy until he was just under a year old, and at that point he was in remission.
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1: 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Great food, great music, great times. Indiana having some great times here today. They're outscoring the Boilermakers 4-0 as we go to the bottom of the ninth. Reagan Rivera will try and close it out. Aiden Krause has come in right. Gates moves over to left, so Koski's been taken out. A little bit more mobility out there in the outfield now. As Avery Moore starts it off with a grounder to the left side, and that'll get through for a leadoff base hit for Purdue. Ace runner aboard for the Boilermakers with nobody out here in the ninth. Avery Moore snaps an 0-for-3 day with that base hit. Now Aaron Manias is up. It's been an awesome day from the Indiana pitchers. 5 1/3 scoreless from Braden Thomas, and Reagan Rivera has gone 2 2/3 scoreless, and they've only done it with 3 strikeouts. They've done it by letting the ball be put in play. Indiana's fielders have made nice plays. There's been a lot of weak contact. But now they need 3 more outs here in the ninth. Aaron Manias is up. He was 4-for-11 with a double and a homer against the Hoosiers a year ago. He has a double today. Watches the ball low and in, 1-0. In these situations, when you've got a multi-run lead in the ninth, it feels like the first out is critical. It takes a little bit of the wind out of the sails of the comeback team. Because if they get the first couple of guys on, all of a sudden you bring that tying run out of the dugout. And they start to believe. Cutter outside, 2-0. And so, for me, this is a big one right here for Rivera. Can you get the out against Manias? Keep the tying run in the dugout. And move closer to seeing this one out. The 2-0, pulled foul, 2-1. Manias, 1-for-3 today, had that double in the fourth. Leader in the Big Ten coming into the series in on-base percentage, but he's only been on twice in 8 plate appearances so far in the series. 2-1. Rivera out of the stretch. Comes set. Lifts the leg, deals home. That's high, 3-1. No walks yet from Regan Rivera. 2 walks from the starter, Braden Thomas. Indiana's at Gubitosi up in the pen for a little bit. O'Neill is throwing to another pitcher. The 3-1 popped up, third base side. Will Moore giving it a look. Will Moore has just enough room, but he dropped it. Oh, the ball came back into play because of the wind. But Will Moore couldn't secure it. And Manias gets another pitch. Oh, that would have been huge. The wind kept that as a playable ball on a day where Will Moore has played really well at third base. He's been awesome at the plate this weekend. But a missed opportunity there to put the first down to the board. So now Manias will get one more here in a 3-2 count with nobody out and a runner at first. Regan Rivera, the transfer from Coppin State. 2 1/3 scoreless last weekend at Wrigley. Payoff pitch here. Swing and a miss. Great comeback from Rivera. It was a 3-1 count. His third baseman misses a pop-up. He doesn't care. Still gets the strikeout. His second of the day. One out. Runner at first for Jackson Bissett. Bissett was 1-for-1 with a walk against Thomas, but 0-for-1 with a flyout against Regan Rivera. He's trying to make it to where Indiana only needs one bullpen arm today, and they'll have a full allotment of guys tomorrow. First pitch to Bissett, swing and a miss, 0-1. 30, fastball low, and he got him to chase about 70% of a swing from Jackson Bassett. He's got a runner on and one out. The 0-1 from Rivera. That's low, 1-1. Indiana looking for just its second win on a Saturday in Big Ten play this season.

The 1-2 outside, 2-2. I don't think there were 2,600 people here today, but it was a big crowd. And Regan Rivera trying to make sure it's Indiana that comes away the victor. Runner at first, one out. A 2-2 to Bissett. Check swing, did he go? No, and it's 3-2. Hogan Denny thought he got him. Appealing the first, but Nate Thompson says no swing, or at least not enough. And so a second straight full count here for Rivera. A quick single from Moore to start the inning. A payoff pitch strikeout to Manius, and now a payoff pitch for Bissett. Rivera deals, and it's in the dirt, ball four. So Purdue has two men on with one out. C.J. Richmond will get his second crack at it. He's a strikeout victim against Rivera back in the seventh. And Hogan Denny's going to gather the entire infield in to have a chat here. And I think Jeff Mercer's going to come out and join him. And Hogan Denny is telling him not to come out. Jeff Mercer said, it's okay. I'm just going to come out and chat with you. Hogan says, he's going to pull the I'm the captain now line. I'm the coach now. Let me take this. Hold on. Indiana, Gubitosi is at the door of the bullpen. He is ready. We'll see if they go lefty-lefty here with Richmond at the plate. Gubitosi wants to come in. He's ready. I don't know if he got the wrong signal, but he is not going to come in yet. We have Hogan Denny telling the coach to go back to the dugout. We've got Gubitosi waiting on the doorstep like a little kid waiting for his dad to come home from work. It's just incredible. Incredible scenes here. Tying run is in the on-deck circle for Purdue. Rivera trying to keep it that way with two runners on and one out for C.J. Richmond, who is 1-for-5 in this series with a double and two RBI that came yesterday in the eighth. Today he's 0-for-1 with a strikeout. First pitch from Rivera. Breaking ball inside, 1-0. This is a crucial out because if you let that on deck or that tying run come to the plate, you never know. I keep him in that on deck circle. The 1-0. Fouled off down the left field side, 1-1. Rivera's done a decent job today of throwing strikes, but he just walked his first guy, Jackson Bissett. And that followed a single from Moore two batters ago. In between was a strikeout. So one out of the board and two runners on. The 1-1 from Rivera. That's hit hard into right center, and that'll get down. Krause has to let it land. Everybody moves ahead of base, but now the bases are loaded with one out. And the Boilermakers are rallying here in the ninth. And you just wonder what is going on in the heads of all these Indiana players. All those blown leads we've talked about. Less than 24 hours ago, they blew an 8-run lead. What is going on in the mind of Regan Rivera right now is an interesting question. What is going on in the mind of Jeff Mercer right now? Base is loaded, one out. It's 4-0 Indiana, but the tying run is at the plate now in the form of Weston Boyle. Rivera's given up two singles and a walk in the inning. First pitch, a high fastball, 1-0. Gubitosi wants to come in the game. He is hanging out by the door of the bullpen right now. But it is Regan Rivera's show at the moment, trying to induce a ground ball here from Boyle. The curveball in for a strike, and it's 1-1. Really big out to get right here. The top of the lineup is two batters away. Can he keep them from having a shot at it? The 1-1 to Boyle. Breaking ball just outside, 2-1.

0: The Purdue crowd starting to believe a little bit. Can Indiana shut down those hopes? The 2-1. Pop up, first base side, fouling out of play. 2-2 now on Boyle. Rivera came in with just over 20 pitches on the day, but he has delivered nearly 30 in this inning. He's gone a full three innings with three hits, no runs, but the bases are loaded. The 2-2 pitch outside, 3-2. Nowhere to put him. He has to come after Weston Boyle here. Full count, bases loaded, one out. 4-0 Indiana, bottom nine. Payoff pitch, fouled off. Rivera would love to blow a fastball right by him. Palpable drama at Alexander Field. We had it all weekend when we were here 2 years ago with drama down the stretch on Saturday and Sunday. And a great series between two good teams that year. Payoff pitch. Inside, ball four. And Purdue has scored its first run of the game here in the ninth. And the tying run is now at first base. And the winning run is at the plate in the form of Zach Zykowski. He has already grounded into one double play today. If he's going to do it again, it'll be against a new pitcher. Jeff Mercer coming out. Regan Rivera's day is done. Anthony Gubatos, you know he's ready. He's already running down the line. The lefty coming in with one out. Bases loaded. 4-1 Indiana. And the Hoosiers hold on to this one. We'll find out coming up next.
1: Hi, everyone. Al Roker here. As a guy with his own catchphrase, I appreciate that Smokey's only said,
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0: Well, it's getting dicey here in West Lafayette again. Indiana was up 4-0 to start the inning. There was a runner at first with one out, but since then it's gone walk, single, walk. And a run is in for Purdue, and the bases remain loaded with one out. So Indiana has opened the door to the bullpen again. 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Anthony Gubatosi is in, left-handed 5'11 senior from Freehold, New Jersey. He pitched a third of an inning last night, just seven pitches. He got one out. It was a strikeout against Aaron Manias. Can Indiana see this one out? This would be just another addition to the list of crushing losses this year for the Hoosiers. They led 4-0 coming into this inning, but now Purdue has the tying run on first and the winning run at the plate in the form of Zach Zykowski, a right-hander to go against the lefty, Anthony Gubatosi. Fastball, changeup, slider for Gubatosi. He has a 3.37 ERA this season in eight appearances. They need him to get two outs without allowing the guy at first to score. Base is loaded, one out. First pitch to Zykowski inside, 1-0. Zykowski grounded into a double play in the fifth. He's also had two other ground outs today. That's exactly what Gubatosi wants right here, is a ground ball to give his infield a chance to turn two. The 1-0. This is low, 2-0. The situation you would love to have Gavin Siebold in. Now, he didn't pitch well last night, but he's the shut-the-door type of guy, typically. But right now, they're going to Gooby. And the 2-0. A line drive to right. That will tail foul. 2-1 here on Zykowski. The top of the lineup looming. Eli Anderson on deck, although he is not in the on-deck circle. They have Trey Swiderski taking swings in the on-deck circle as a potential pinch hitter. The 2-1. Pop up, first base side, foul again, 2-2. 4-1 Indiana in the bottom of the ninth, but Purdue has the bases loaded with one out. They came from eight behind yesterday to win. They're trying to come from four behind all in the ninth inning today. Gooby trying to shut the door. The 2-2 pitch, low. There have been six guys that have come to the plate here in the ninth inning for Purdue. Four of them have seen a full count. Strikeout, walk, walk in the previous three. There's nowhere to put him. With the bases loaded and one out, it's got to be a strike here from Gubitosi. The payoff pitch is a line drive, right center field, tracked down in center by Decker. That'll tag in a run from third, but it puts a second out of the board. Indiana will take that trade at this point. It's now 4-2 Indiana. Runners at first and second. Two outs for the pinch hitting Trey Swiderski. We saw him come in defensively yesterday in the ninth inning. He'll get his first at-bat of the series today in place of Eli Anderson, who was 1-for-4 today. And I think it's probably a matchup choice, if I had to guess. Instead of going with the lefty Anderson, they go with the righty Swiderski. Against the lefty Gubitosi. Junior from Joliet, Illinois. Swiderski, 2 years at John A. Logan College. He's a 250 hitter this year, but he's 1-for-16 in the Big Ten. First and second, two outs. Gubitosi deals low, 1-0. Gooby got the final out of the eighth inning yesterday, although before him was a train wreck and Indiana lost the lead. Today, it's a big, big spot. He got the finishing blow against Louisville a week and a half ago to hold on for that win. Can he do it again here today? The 1-0. Low and in, 2-0. He also saw out the end of the Ball State game. A couple of scoreless innings to get Indiana a run rule victory there. The 2-0 to Swiderski. Outside, 3-0. And the dangerous Brandon Rogers looms on deck. He had the two-run tying single yesterday in the eighth. And if he comes up, he's going to have a chance to tie it or win it. The 3-0 to Swiderski. Oh, my goodness. Ball four to a guy who was 1-for-16 in the Big Ten this year. That is a brutal walk. That is not a guy who has done anything to beat teams this year in the Big Ten, and Indiana just handed him a free base. And now the tying run is at second base. The winning run is on the bases. And Brandon Rogers is at the plate. 4-2 Indiana. Jeff Mercer's coming back out. Is that Jacob Vogel down there? No, it's Caden Jacoby, excuse me. I don't know if this is going to be a change. But man, you just can't walk the guy who's 1-for-16 in the Big Ten this year with two outs in the ninth. You've got to attack him. And Indiana lets that one slip away. And now the bases are loaded again. The winning run is at first, the tying run at second. Jeff Mercer has not made a call to the pen yet. Wayne Harris comes out, he will not make a change. So Gubitosi will face Brandon Rogers, lefty on righty. as Indiana searches for the final, the 27th out. The elusive 27th out, the eighth batter of the inning for Purdue. Gubatosi trying to take care of the dangerous Brandon Rogers, who is 1-for-3 today at a bunt single back in the first. He had the game-tying single in the eighth inning yesterday. Gooby's got to get him here. First pitch to him, pulled foul, 0-1. It's the first batter in a while that an Indiana pitcher has jumped ahead of. Been a lot of 1-0-2-0 counts. A four-pitch walk a moment ago to Swiderski, which is painful with his struggles this year at the plate. The 0-1 misses low with a fastball, 1-1. Rogers comes into the game hitting 376. He's got 27 RBI, missed over a month with injury. He tops one foul. Gubatosi's ahead, 1-2. You want to have a guy on the mound that wants to be there, wants to get this out. I think Gubatosi is one of those guys. One ball, two strikes on Rogers. Bases loaded, two outs, two-run game of the ninth. The 1-2, grounded down the first baseline, it's fair. That's going to score at least two. Here comes the winning run around third, and Purdue has walked off Indiana. Five to four, Purdue. They score five in the ninth, and the Boilermakers have done it again. Unbelievable. Purdue 5, Indiana 4. Hoosiers will likely be eliminated from the Big Ten tournament unless there's a miracle in front of them, but that pretty much does it. And Purdue takes it 5-4. They improve to 34-15, 17-9 of the Big Ten. Indiana drops to 21-29, 7-19 in the Big Ten. We're back tomorrow with the finale of the series. 1 o'clock with a 12:45 pregame show on WHGC 105.1, as well as online and the Varsity Network app. That's it for us. Another heartbreaker as Indiana falls today 5-4.
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